0: 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It's the V Bros, Mikey V, with my big bro Frankie V, and our bestie Gianna.
1: And the DM we got on our Instagram says, "I think my boyfriend is keeping me a secret." We have her on hold to explain the full story next. I could be.

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1: 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Pitbull, Lil Wayne, and more.
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0: 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What up? It's the V Bros. 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
1: And we've been getting advice for Anonymous inside group chat tonight because she thinks her boyfriend is keeping her a secret, not posting her on Instagram. 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

0: 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It's the V Bros, Mikey V, with my big bro Frankie V, and our bestie Gianna. So, group chat getting some advice right now for Caitlin and Joe. Apparently, Caitlin feels as though she's a secret to Joe's friends, and it's causing her to want to break off this relationship.
1: Yeah, they've been dating 5 months. By the way, they are long distance, so she hasn't met a lot of his close friends yet.
2: Right.
1: Nevertheless, he posted a picture of them together, and a bunch of guys like, "Hey, bro, who's the girl?" Basically not knowing they had a girlfriend.
2: Yeah.
1: Jamie, you're inside group chat. What are your thoughts?
3: I think she's overreacting and she should take it as a compliment. It'd be one thing if, like, they've seen her before, or I don't know. This is the first picture. I think it's a compliment that all his friends think she's attractive.
1: So that's true.
0: It got his friend's attention.
3: Yeah.
1: That is one opinion. Laura, you're in Westwood. What are your thoughts?
4: Honestly, I would go with my gut. I would break up.
1: Oh, wow.
2: Yeah, I'm telling
5: you. Over a couple of Instagram messages, though, aren't we overreacting?
4: I know. She might be overreacting, but she can find someone who doesn't hide her or doesn't give her any of that anxiety. And then maybe it is her anxiety, but honestly, I think girls' guts, they have a sixth sense.
2: Mm-hmm.
4: So.
5: Mm-hmm. Female intuition.
2: Oh, yeah.
1: Gianna, has your gut ever been wrong?
2: Mine?
1: Yeah. No, again, relationship. Seriously, I feel like that is true.
2: It's never been wrong, but I have ignored my gut many a time.
1: And it backfired.
2: And it has definitely backfired.
1: All right, so we're saying she has to go with a gun. She should break up with this guy.
2: Yeah.
4: We're
5: 50-50 right now in responses. Ooh. So you right now decide, does she break up with him or not? At

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0: 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My name is Mikey V, my big bro, Frankie V, and our bestie Gianna.
1: Slater right there with Dance at number 9. It's the iHeartRadio 9 at 9. Slater's so funny. I was watching an interview of her. She was on a carpet and somebody said, "Hi, I'm," you know, said interviewer, "nice to meet you." And Slater said, "Hi, I'm Grace." Wait, I'm not Grace. Why did I just give you my government name? Too funny. Hey, anytime you want, DM us on Instagram at VBros on air. Get your votes in for your favorite songs. Number 8, going to Bruno Mars right here with Risk It All. Just the

0: 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It's the V Bros. Mine is Mikey V. Got my big bro Frankie V with me and our bestie Gianna.
1: Ella Langley right there with Choosin' Texas at number five inside the iHeartRadio 9 at 9. So crazy that she tied Whitney Houston with 14 consecutive weeks at number one on the Billboard Hot 100. Congrats, Ella. Zara Larsson, Midnight Sun, is your fourth biggest.

0: 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It's the V Bros, Mikey V, with my big bro Frankie V, and our bestie Gianna.
1: Dominic Fike right there with Baby Doll at number 3. So many people on TikTok are like, that song needs to be longer. It's only like 97 seconds. Crazy. Your runner-up tonight goes to Ariana Grande right here with Hate That I Made You Love Me.

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0: 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It's the V Bros, Mikey V, with my big bro Frankie V, and our bestie Gianna.
1: Joined by Amanda. So there's actually something that raises your blood pressure as much as a high sodium diet is, and it's something that most people do each and every day. Any guesses as to what it is?
2: Run.
1: Running? 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
3: Driving.
1: Driving. Ding, ding, ding. Gianna with the win. Sitting in rush hour traffic each day can spike your blood pressure in a comparable way to a high-sodium diet. So when Gianna is losing her mind, screaming out the window in that traffic, it's as bad as going to eat like a big box of French fries.
3: Yeah.
0: So next time your boss is like, why are you late? Well, I didn't want to sit in traffic. It's unhealthy. It wouldn't have been good for me.
3: Blood pressure.
0: My sodium intake.
1: All from the traffic.

0: 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What up? It's the V Bros. 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
1: 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It's worth it. We'll tell you what that is next.

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1: The side of the bed that you sleep on actually says a lot about your personality. So think about what side you sleep on, and we'll tell you what that means next.

0: 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What up? 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

0: 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What up? It's the V Bros. 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
1: Spreading those positive vibes like we do every single night. Christina, talk to me. What's one thing making you smile?
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3: You know, oh my God, yeah. 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
0: I was wondering why I was feeling down. 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Why is my getting moved? Just got a new Swiffer.
3: Yay. A Dyson vacuum. 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
2: Hey, I'm Angelina, back on your Monday. Hope the weekend was cool. 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
1: It still blows my mind remembering that Malcolm Todd and Audrey Hepburn are siblings. So talented. That one's called Earrings. I met Angelina on air. The new hit list.

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1: Ain't That I Made You Love Me from Ariana Grande. I can't believe we're only 4 days away until she drops her new album, Petals, beating us. I seriously can't wait. It's Angelina, the new hit list of Niall Horan. Tastes so good.

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1: Do you ever play Grand Theft Auto as a kid? I feel like when you would steal a car, this is the kind of song that would be playing. I'm Angelina, Phoenix Flexin', Perps on the Beat, Rubbers on the new hit list.

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2: 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Leaving you with Somber, My Body Isn't Ready.

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1: You ever experience that feeling like a jolt? 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Oh my God, what was that? 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Well, there's a name for that. And also,

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1: Whoa, I've never heard of this, but this is a good idea. A woman has created an app using Lovable that does instant background checks on men to avoid dating criminals. After a record high in violence against women in Brazil, this woman used Lovable to create Plink, a site that instantly runs background checks with just a name and number. Without coding experience, she built the site in under 2 months, and following her success, she was asked to build more for the local government. That's crazy. So the app was built in only 45 days with no technical experience, and there it is. Lovable helped her design it, but most importantly, they've got such a cool tool here. You go out on dates with somebody. Before you agree, once you swipe on each other,

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1: 13, I don't know. It's Buster, commercial-free on Q102. This study done by the Journal of Neuroscience, sounds fake, says that children's brains start tuning out their parents' voices around the age of 13. Says just as an infant knows to tune their parents' voices in, adolescents knows to tune their voices out. As a teen, you don't know you're doing this. You're just being you. You've got friends and new companions that you want to spend time with. And your mind is increasingly sensitive and attracted to unfamiliar voices, not the voices you've heard your whole life. Listen, I don't know about being the parent of a 13-year-old because I've never done that. However, I am the parent of an 11-month-old. And based on how he was acting this weekend, I'd say it's around 11 months.
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1: Where are they doing this? Japan? It sounds like something they would do over there. So this is called a personal cooling box. It's a refrigerator-sized pod that blasts 41-degree air from the top and back, cooling users in about 10 minutes before automatically shutting off after 20 minutes to prevent overcooling. Yeah, could you imagine getting frozen in that thing? So they're saying the standard model costs about $9,000 in the U.S., and costs less than $1 an hour to operate. How's that even possible? If we have the air above 78 in the house, I got to hear about how expensive it's going to be. You got it down to 41 in a, but it is a little scary though, right? Like, I'm not trying to get into a freeze. And in Japan, they're doing it in public. So like, if it's hot outside, you could just pay to sit in one of these fridges. We don't need those here, man. Americans don't know how to act. We'd knock it over, leave you stuck in it.

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1: Dude, file this under weird. 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And apparently a company is releasing special shorts that will inflate when they, like, I guess you can sort of tell it to, there's probably like a button that'll inflate when you have excitement going around. So like, you know, if you're a guy and you just got out of the water and you get excited, say maybe there's hot people at the beach, you can inflate your shorts to, I guess, kind of make it to where

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1: No way this catches on. Not a chance. So a supermarket in Finland has introduced pink baskets to indicate that a person is single and open to meeting someone. No way. Could you imagine? No, you know what? I take that back. Attractive people will not use this, especially attractive women. What, to attract a bunch of mouth breathing? Hey, I see you have a pink basket. Do you want to come home and play with my wrestling figures?
2: Carrie Brownstein.
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1: Whoa, this is crazy. This happened in Jersey. A semi-truck, I don't know if it flipped over or what happened, but it spilled 40,000 pounds of Frank's Red Hot sauce on the highway. Man, I guess they really do put that shit on everything, huh?

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1: What makes for a happier day? 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They say that they've got the activities that are worth more or less of your time to make sure that you have a happy day. I'm going to run through this list next.

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1: All right, if you want to have a happier day, you need to pay attention here. So these are the researchers. This is what they're saying. And activities that you should do more of or less of to ensure that your day is happy. They say the first thing you do, and this is all, by the way, according to science, whatever that means. They say work in some quality time with your family. That's important. Especially like now that I have my own family, you know, making sure I hang out with my little guy. They say you should socialize, but keep it short and sweet. You don't want to be sitting around gossiping all day. They say staying active makes your day great, gets the blood pumping. Say go on a bike ride or arrange a hike. I hate hikes. Hikes suck. Bike ride, I can do that. All right. They say that you definitely want to step away from your screens. I currently have four in front of me, so that's cool. Oh, five if you include the TV there. Great. They say you can be happy on a work day. They just say to make sure that you do everything to make your commute smaller. Well, that's, of course, like, yeah, I don't want to sit in traffic. Thanks, scientists. They say dinner out is worth it. So they say more time that you spend out eating and drinking in moderation is associated with a better day. They say chore time does not make you happier. Well, duh. And then they say if you're doing a date night, they encourage you to make it a double date. That improves the odds of a happier day. Especially if you're... Never mind. We're going to keep it at that. Go have a happy day, will you?
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1: Well, this research will keep you from dating. So apparently, girls who don't have, boyfriends, so say you're not somebody that is, a serial monogamist, later attract more long-term husbands. So you have a less chance of getting divorced if you're not frequently in and out of relationships, which, I don't know, that kind of... On one hand, it kind of makes sense because it's like, all right, you at least hold being in a relationship to a higher standard versus just kind of running in and out of relationships. On the other hand, I mean, you got to milk a few cows out there to know what good milk is or something.

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1: Another way they're going to get you to pay for Instagram Plus. Huh. 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Well, no more. 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Because they've got to pay, you know, the record labels and stuff to be able to use that music, which sort of makes sense. Yet another place that's making you pay for music as opposed to us.
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1: Hello?
2: Hi, Jane.
1: Yeah, this is Jane.
2: Hi, good morning. This is Grace, calling about your...
1: What's up, Grace? You sound
2: the,
1: like an AI
2: marketplace.
1: Robot.
2: How are you doing today?
1: I'm cool.
2: This is Grace, calling about your insurance marketplace health coverage.
1: I don't even know what you're talking about.
2: Your health insurance. Plans and subsidies have changed,
1: and we
2: need to update your account.
1: Yeah,
2: so
1: this all
2: a plan
1: sounds good,
2: year.
1: But I gotta get out of here.
2: Are you still enrolled in your own health plan?
1: Honestly, that's none of your business.
2: Let's compare the new plans to see if we can find you better coverage at a lower cost and maximize your subsidy.
1: Oh my God, shut up.
2: I'm sorry, go ahead.
1: Okay.
2: Are you still enrolled in your own health plan?
1: Ah!
2: Okay, well, we can help you compare.

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1: Oh, this might be kind of fun. These are the top 10 songs that are featured in the most amount of movies. What comes to mind? I mean, the Toy Story song comes to mind, but that's only used in Toy Story, so that probably won't make the list. We're going to run through the list next. Hang on.

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1: Okay, I'm going to take just the top three here. These are the top 10 songs featured in movies. You know, number 10 is Pretty Woman. Number 9, In the Air Tonight. Bohemian Rhapsody's in here. The Sound of Silence, I don't know what that is. Sunshine of Your Love, I guess that was in Goodfellas, as well as a ton of other movies. But let's get into the top three. Number 3 on the most used songs in American movies. Oh, yeah. I think that was in that Reservoir Dogs song or movie when What's-His-Face was cutting the guy's ear off. All right, number 2 in the most used songs in American cinema. Oh, yeah. I didn't even realize this was most used. Because I only think of one movie when I hear this song. And that's The Breakfast Club. Great flick. And they say this song is the most used song in American movies. Yeah! Wow. The Philadelphia in me loves this. I gotta be honest though, I didn't realize this was for any other movies besides Rocky, but I guess every time they parody that scene, they use that. I don't know, that's pretty cool. Go Birds.
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1: Would you say you hate kids? Of course, nobody will admit that they actually hate kids, but I think our next caller might. You're going to meet Kelly. You're going to talk to her next, and you'll see what I mean. It's so

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1: Today's guest has been accused by her own sister of hating kids. Wait, hold on. Kelly, are you there?
2: Yeah, hey, Buster. How you doing?
1: I'm good. It says, but the funny part here is that you have kids. Is that right?
2: I do have kids, and I don't hate kids. I just think adults deserve to have adult spaces.
1: Okay. Elaborate.
2: Why is it controversial to say that I'm not trying to hear a screaming toddler when I'm paying for a $150 dinner at a restaurant? Huh?
1: Okay, so you're saying you don't like kids in fancy restaurants?
2: Not in fancy restaurants. And after 6 o'clock, absolutely not. They shouldn't be there. Take those kids to Applebee's. Take them to Chick-fil-A. They can scream and run around there. But don't bring them to a steakhouse where people are celebrating anniversaries and trying to have quiet conversation.
1: I mean, that's a fair call, but some parents can't always get a babysitter, or like they're trying to teach their kids manners and how to behave, so they do take them somewhere nice, right?
2: And they should teach them those things at Chili's, not at Prime 48, okay? Look, everybody else's dinner should not depend on your childcare situation or your lessons for your children. Some places are for adults only.
1: Well, your sister also, when she DM'd us, said something about how you feel about kids flying.
2: That's right. So my husband and I fly in first class because, you know, we've built that kind of a life for ourselves, and our children fly in economy because they have not.
1: Okay, wait, how old are they?
2: 9 and 11.
1: So you sit in first class while your elementary school kids are in the back of the plane.
2: That's right. It's not Survivor. It's a 4-hour flight. And, you know, flight attendants are amazing, and they get snacks and they watch movies and they're perfectly fine. And they can, you know, they can sit still. They're independent.
1: Have they ever asked to sit with you in first class?
2: Every time. And every single time. But I ask for a quiet flight. And so we don't always get what we want. I'm just trying to teach my children delayed gratification because, you know, one day they'll be able to afford their own first class seats and they can come sit up next to me.
1: I mean, that's a good point. You know, I've always thought about that. Like, don't count what's in another person's pockets. Work for it to achieve it yourself.
2: Mm-hmm.
1: Wait, your sister also says in here something about Thanksgiving. Your family's sort of turned on you?
2: Well, yeah, because I host Thanksgiving at my house with my rules.
1: Here we go.
2: Yeah, so there's no guests under 13 years old.
1: For Thanksgiving?
2: For Thanksgiving, for Christmas, for Easter brunch, any holiday that I host at my house, it is adults only and 13 and up.
1: So, like, if you got little nieces and nephews, they can't come?
2: That's correct.
1: What if, you know, it's the holidays, you can't really find a babysitter, or they want their kid to be a part of the holiday festivities and see their family?
2: Oh, well, then we're going to miss them at my house this year.
1: But you have two children yourself, so where are they?
2: Grandma and Grandpa's house, and they have a great time spending the holidays with them because they can bake cookies and open presents and hang out with their cousins and do children's things. And, you know, everyone has a nice time. Look, I had an aunt that passed away, and she used to have the same rule as me, and nobody had a problem with it. She didn't have children, so I think that might have been part of it. But, you know, it was a rite of passage to be old enough to go to her parties. And then once you were old enough and you came in, you appreciated it more, and you felt like you were part of the adults, and you emulated their conversations and things like that. So I don't see a problem with it.
1: I mean, I can see where you're coming from there.
2: Yeah, and they have more fun at grandma's anyway than if they were sitting at my house through 4 hours of adults talking about mortgages and cholesterol. You know what I mean?
1: That's another good point, Kelly.
2: I'm saying, look, I love my kids, Buster. And I just don't think every single experience has to revolve around children or be inclusive of children. Children are members of their society, but they're not the only members of our society. Adults deserve nice dinners. Adults deserve peaceful holidays. They deserve quiet flights, you know? And I don't see when that became a crime.
1: On one hand, I'm like, man, you're on to something. On the other hand, I'm like, you have to make certain sacrifices so that the family feels included, especially around holidays. But let's do this. You can text us at 71021 or hit me in the DMs at FM Buster. Kelly's on the line. She sends her own kids to economy while she sits first class. She bans kids from holidays, even her own family. And you think that children shouldn't be allowed in nice restaurants after 6 o'clock?
2: That's right.
1: Let's go ahead and open up the phones and see if we get somebody on the air who either agrees with you or disagrees and why, right?
2: Okay. Look, my sister already told me I'm not invited to Thanksgiving this year. So I told her that's good. That's perfect. I'll finally get to enjoy one.
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1: Do you have tattoos? If so, people might think you're broke. That's what this research study shows, which, by the way, they did a study on this. According to a 2023 Pew Research Center survey, which sounds fake, 43% of lower-income Americans have at least one tattoo, compared to 31% of middle-income Americans and 21% of upper-income Americans. The data also found that tattoo prevalence tends to decline as income and educational attainment increases. What does that mean? Oh, so they're saying the more money you have.

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Hey, you're getting close to meeting Jer. He's calling in for Ask Buster. Him and his girl were sending each other spicy pictures and videos, and then things immediately went left for a certain reason, and we'll let him explain next. Take your shoes off.

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1: Okay, it's Ask Buster. Is this Jer on the phone?
2: Buster, man, I absolutely ruined my week.
1: Whoa, how'd you do that?
2: Oh, boy. All right, so I've been dating this girl for a couple of months now. Honestly, the healthiest relationship I ever been in. You know, we're seeing each other all the time. We talk every day. I just felt pretty hard for this girl.
1: Okay.
2: So the other night we're texting. Things got a little spicy.
1: All right.
2: Photos got exchanged. Then she sent me a video.
1: Okay.
2: And so naturally, I saved it to my phone.
1: Oh, naturally. Okay.
2: And that's where everything went sideways.
1: What do you mean?
2: Well, a few days ago, I'm looking through my camera roll, trying to find it, and I can't find it. So I'm scrolling, and eventually I find it, except it wasn't where I expected it to be.
1: I don't understand. What do you mean?
2: Well, the video wasn't saved under this week's date. It got dropped into my camera roll almost a year ago.
1: Oh, does that mean that it's like old?
2: Yeah, well, apparently the file kept its original creation date, which means the video wasn't for me.
1: Was
2: you know
1: it?
2: What I'm saying?
1: Oh, it wasn't for you. Oh, that was for another dude. Oof. Or maybe maybe multiple dudes. Or yeah. I'm sorry. I don't mean to do that.
2: It was for somebody, man. And like, unless she filmed that video for me 10 months ago before we met, I'm pretty sure I've solved the mystery.
1: Ouch. But that's fair. Okay.
2: Well, now I can't stop thinking about it. Like, some other guy got that exact video. Some other guy got the original release, and I got a rerun.
1: No, you didn't get a rerun, bro. You got a best of.
2: Yes. I got a rerun. And I know it shouldn't matter. I know. She was single. She didn't know me. She wasn't cheating. Logically, I understand all of that. But, like, emotionally, I'm sitting there like, some other guy she dated, a situation? Did he appreciate the video? What?
1: Oh, God. So you're reviewing evidence from a relationship that predates you now.
2: Exactly. And I hate that I'm doing it.
1: Have you ever reused a photo that like that you sent a girl?
2: I've absolutely sent the same gym selfie to multiple women.
1: Well, there it is, I guess.
2: No, that's different.
1: Is it? I guess.
2: Yeah, I don't like where this conversation is going. What do you mean?
1: Okay. So wait, what's the actual question that you have for me today, Jer?
2: Well, okay, so do I tell her? Because if I bring this up, I sound a little insane. Mm. Like, hey, babe, I ran forensic evidence on the video you sent me. But, you know, and if I don't bring it up, it'll just sit in my head. And now every time she sends me something sweet, I'm wondering if she's got it from the archives.
1: Oh, damn, dog. On one hand, I want to be like, it's not a big deal. On the other hand, it might be kind of a big deal. I think no matter what, you need to bring it up to her. You need to say, look, I'm not somebody that goes looking for stuff like this. I did save the video because I really liked the video. It is what it is, but it showed me that it was an old video. Now I'm like feeling weird because you're sending me old stuff. And then maybe that's the conversation. Like, from now on, no, I don't get anybody else's reruns. You know, would that make you feel better?
2: Yeah, I want something for me.
1: I'm a little torn because my pride, I suck. Like, I wouldn't be able to get over this. I'd probably freak out. But I'm sure.
2: Oh, so I'm not crazy. Okay.
1: I didn't say that I was sane either. Like, there might be people that have been through something like this that are like, listen, you guys just need to grow up. And if that's the case, then let's hear it. I'm going to open up the phone lines. You can text.
2: Well, when you say we need to grow up, hold on. That's like, say you go to a girl's house, she gives you a condom that her ex-boyfriend left over there. Who's that?
1: Listen, it's not the same thing, but I see what you're saying. If anybody wants to text in, you can text in at 71021. You can DM us at FM Buster if you want to say something on this topic. Our boy Jer here got a recycled spicy video from his girl, and now he doesn't know how to handle it. Jer, we're going to see if we can get somebody on the air that can help you out. You going to be listening?
2: Of course. I need all the help I can get.
1: Yeah, I bet. Hey, listen, I'm rooting for you. You seem like a straight-up dude, so hopefully this all works out for you. I just think you guys need to communicate, okay?
2: I don't know. The more I think about it and tell you about it, the more traumatized I'm getting.
1: I bet. All right, man. Just take it easy. We're going to get some help on the air next.
2: Thank you.
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1: Hello. I just was just listening to the guy that had the recycled video.
2: He got a rerun spicy video from his girl. What do you think about this?
1: Like, if the girl was talking to other guys and she didn't know that she was going to be with him, she didn't know that, you know, that... She's going to be talking to guys.
2: Yeah, but like the video, should she be recycling spicy videos that she's already used, or is that okay? I really don't know the answer.
1: I think it's okay.
2: Hey, we just got a text message from somebody that said, coming from a female who was once single, there are archives for maybes, potentials, or I'm interested.
1: Exactly. Because there are other guys' potentials until you score the right one, I guess.
2: Sound like you might got some archives.
1: I'm currently with somebody. I don't do that stuff.
2: All right. Hey, you have a good one. Thanks for calling in.
1: No problem. Thank you.

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1: Okay, it's Ask Buster. We have Julia on the line. Julia, are you there?
2: Yes, hi, I'm here.
1: Okay, it says that you're fighting with moms from your kid's school. Is that right?
2: Yeah. So my son, he's finishing fourth grade, bless his heart. And then one of the class moms starts a group text about getting the teacher the end of the year present, like a gift.
1: Okay, that's pretty normal.
2: Is it? Though, because I've never really heard of this. But anyways.
1: Well, wait, what's the gift?
2: So she actually just took it upon herself to send a $500 spa and massage package.
1: Damn, $500.
2: Thank you. That's what I said. Apparently, they want the teacher to have the summer of healthcare, like self-care and healthcare, whatever.
1: Okay. So wait, how much are they asking for you to contribute?
2: $25.
1: Okay, that's not terrible.
2: Yeah, except I don't want to contribute at all.
1: Why?
2: Because I don't think this teacher deserves a $500 spa package from me.
1: All right. Well, one could argue that teachers deserve a lot more than that. So it's not. Is there more to the story between you and this teacher?
2: Yeah, actually, there is. So my son and this teacher, they've had issues all year, to be honest. Like, nothing crazy, but she's called me a couple times over some things that I personally thought were ridiculous. He's gotten moved like seats three times this year. And then she emailed me one time because he was making excessive sound effects during a science video. Like, he's nine, Buster.
1: I get it. I mean, it's a distraction for the class, but I get it. Kids are going to be kids. So you and the teacher just haven't clicked?
2: No, not really. Not even a little. Like, I'm polite, you know. I smile at conferences. Like, I don't want to cause problems. But if you think I'm paying for her to hot stone massage after this year, like, that we've had, absolutely not interested.
1: So what happened with the group chat with the moms after you declined to contribute to the present?
2: So, yeah, I made the mistake of being honest. Then I texted the group text, I'm going to sit this one out, but I hope she enjoys it. And that was it.
1: I mean, that's a reasonable response.
2: Apparently not, because immediately one of the mom replies, wow. Like, just wow, nothing else.
1: Oh.
2: Yeah, and then another mom says, I guess some people don't appreciate everything teachers do. Like, oh, okay, now we're doing that. You know? And I don't know, I feel like they're talking about me. You know how you can feel it? I can feel it. It just gets quiet. Like, when I walk up from the pickup lines, nobody's, like, saying hi to me. It's awkward. Nobody's responding to my last text in there. Like, one mom who used to chat with me every day, like every morning, suddenly is like nowhere to be found.
1: So you think that you've been labeled by all the other moms?
2: Yeah, absolutely. Like, nobody's bothered to ask me why, but now I'm the cheap mom, you know, like the difficult mom, the anti-teacher mom or whatever, all because I didn't want to spend money on a gift card that I don't agree with.
1: Okay. Well, what is your question for me today here on Ask Buster?
2: So, you know, I want to know, like, am I wrong for not contributing? Or, like, are these moms being ridiculous for acting like this teacher's retiring, I don't know, from, like, a war zone?
1: So, wait, is the teacher retiring or is it just the end of the year?
2: It's just the end of fourth grade. That's it.
1: I see where you're coming from. Like I said, on one hand, teachers deserve so much more than they get, you know, as far as compensation for their job and everything. On the other hand, not every relationship with every teacher goes according to plan, and not everything deserves like a gift or whatever at the end of the year. So I sort of get what you're saying there. I guess I'm going to open up the phone lines. You can text in at 71021 or hit me in the DMs at FM Buster. We got Julia. Does anybody ever call you Julia Gulia, by the way?

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1: Yeah, we just met Julia on Ask Buster. Julia doesn't think she should have to contribute to her son's teacher's end of year gift. All the moms are getting together, contributing towards a gift. It's $25 a person. She's not into it because her kid and that teacher had beef all year long. We're getting some text messages in here at 71021. This one says, parents like this should be forced to substitute teach sometimes. Whoa. This text message says she should have to pay extra because her kid is obviously a problem.
2: Hello, I'm listening to your commenter right now.
1: Yeah, what do you think of Julia's situation?
2: Listen, if the teacher calls and takes their very, very, very valuable time to do so, it's not over something that was stupid. Mm. It's usually over something that's a repeated pattern, and they've simply decided at that time they're going to actually make that call. I'm super offended by her, actually, all the way around.
1: Yeah, I mean, a lot of times parents, you know, kind of overlook the behavior of their own kid and kind of put it more on the teacher, right?
2: Of course, which is why education is in the state that it is today, because parents don't want to parent and want to allow their children to do anything.
1: Are you a teacher?
2: Why, of course I am.
1: I could feel it. I felt like I was in trouble for a second.
2: People wouldn't really understand what you really go through with kids until they are in that position.
1: We actually just got a text message in here at 71021. It says, sounds like her kid sucks.
2: Well, listen, there's no kid that really sucks. There's just some kids that are more challenging. That's all. Whether it's behaviorally or academically, nobody sucks. We all send our best kids to school. We really do.
1: Oh, man. Hey, I appreciate you calling in and chiming in with your insight.
2: Thank you. You got it. Thank you.
1: Bye. Oops, sorry. I feel bad. I just cut off a teacher. I feel like I'm going to detention.

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1: You ever experience that feeling like a jolt, like you're laying in bed, you're falling asleep, and all of a sudden you jump? Oh my God, what was that? Why did I jump? Well, there's a name for that. And also, should you be concerned if that's happening to you or not? We're going to go through all this next. Hang on. I'm free.

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1: Good morning. Can I take your order?
2: Can I get a tall chai?
3: A large black coffee.
2: A what?
3: Large black coffee.
2: Do you mean a venti?
3: No, I mean a large.
4: He means a venti. Yeah, the biggest one you got.
2: Venti is large.
3: No, venti is 20.
4: Danny.
3: Yeah. Large is large. In fact, tall is large, and grande is Spanish for large. Venti's the only one that doesn't mean large. It's also the only one that's Italian. Congratulations, you're stupid in three languages.
5: It's time for America's favorite trivia game, You versus Victoria. Your chance to take on Victoria Ramirez in a game of trivia for Benson Boone tickets. And let's meet today's contestant for You versus Victoria, Jessica. What's up, Jessica? How are you?
6: I'm good. How are you guys?
5: Good. Victoria's having a midlife crisis.
7: Crashing out.
5: I don't know. Midlife is not is too high. What is it? Quarter life? I don't know. Whatever it is.
8: Too early crisis.
7: Yeah. Don't make me older, Jubal. Literally, we're already almost to August, which means I'm like about to be 27 in something months, like 6 months.
8: The word is already.
7: No.
8: Not already.
7: It's like I have muffins in my backpack and I really want to eat them, but I haven't yet. And so I haven't had breakfast. I haven't even taken a sip of my coffee.

0: What happened to my summer?
1: All right. Now's the perfect time for you to strike, Jessica. We're going to send Victoria out of the studio. Right. And while she's leaving to go think about her muffins in her backpack and how she hasn't had them yet, and her summer's completely gone. You have 30 seconds to answer as many questions as possible. If you don't know one, just say pass. And Victoria has to beat you outright to win, okay?
2: Okay.
1: All right. Here we go, Jessica. Your time starts now.
3: Which U.S. president established the Peace Corps?
2: Roosevelt.
3: Which ocean lies between Africa and Australia?
2: Pass.
3: Which company introduced the first commercially successful smartphone, the BlackBerry?
2: Motorola.
3: Which country has won the most FIFA World Cup championships?
2: France.
1: All right, got that in. We'll bring Victoria back into the studio.
3: Victoria!
1: And while Victoria is getting settled and putting on her headphones and stuff, here's a question for you, Jessica. What's the most embarrassing song that you know every word to?
2: It's a super old YouTube video, and it's called I'd Rather Eat Randy.
3: What?
1: How does it go? If you can do that on the radio, I don't know.
2: Yeah, no, it's not inappropriate. It's just super weird. And I grew up in the early 2000s, so it's just, I don't want to sing it, though. You guys could look it up.
1: Just give us a little taste.
2: Okay. It goes, I'd rather eat Randy. I'd rather eat Randy.
4: I think they know that song, actually.
1: You, Victoria?
4: Yeah.
1: All right. Well, here we go. 30 seconds to answer as many questions as possible. If you don't know one, just say pass. And Victoria, you have to beat Jessica outright to win. And Jessica, you can tell Victoria when to go.
2: Okay, go.
3: Uh-oh. Which U.S. president established the Peace Corps?
4: Ooh, I don't. Yeah, I'm taking too long. I don't know, pass. Gosh darn it.
3: Which ocean lies between Africa and Australia?
4: Yikes. Wait. It's that other one. Oh my gosh. Wait. What's the freaking other one? I can't. The one that I can't think of. Oh,
3: name
4: my
3: one God. Of them.
4: Well, no, that's gonna be wrong. Literally, what's the one that I can't think of?
1: You're out of time.
3: Yeah.
4: Wait.
1: You got, what, two questions in?
3: Yeah, we got to the second question. You didn't even answer it.
1: All right, let's send it over to the scoreboard and see how you guys did with our scoreboard, our social media producer, Gabby.
4: An in or an I? M or an I?
0: Victoria got...
4: Gabby, don't even say it.
0: Okay. Jessica also didn't get any correct.
1: Jessica, guess what? That means you win, though, because the tie goes to you. So congratulations. You beat Victoria. Yep, you got Benson Boone tickets just for playing. Let's get the answers now with producer Freeze.
3: John F. Kennedy is the president that established the Peace Corps. The Indian Ocean is the ocean that lies between Africa
4: and
3: Australia.
4: That's literally the one I just couldn't think of, and I'm so annoyed at myself.
3: Research in Motion, RIM, is the company that first introduced the commercially successful smartphone, the BlackBerry. And Brazil is the country that won the most FIFA World Cup championships.
4: I would have guessed that one.
1: Jessica, thank you very much for playing.
2: Yeah, thank you.
1: Yep. Have a great day. We play you versus Victoria this same time every single weekday morning. Remember, if you want to play, just DM us at The Jubal Show or go to thejubalshow.com. Your phone prank happens every single hour on the 20s. Your next one is right after this. And then right after that is Nina's What's Trending.
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3: Hello?
4: Yeah, hi, this is Donk calling from Woodworks. I was looking for Krista, who's having a table built from us.
3: Oh, yeah, this is me. I'd love some updates.
4: So, the table that we've been building for you, like, I know it's taking, like, hella long, like, longer than you expected.
3: Yeah, for sure. And I definitely have been wanting an update because it's been, like, months and I haven't heard anything from you.
4: Yeah, so it's like, sorry about that, you know, or whatever. But I'm calling with a little bit of an update and, like, unfortunately, I didn't think it's going to be, like, you know, news you're going to be super pumped about.
3: What are you talking about?
4: Yeah, it's going to be at least 6 to 8 months because unfortunately, like, something happened. So basically it was like done, you know, and then something happened in the shipping warehouse. And then, yeah, so it like basically got ruined.
3: What do you mean? It was done at the shipping warehouse. And did you break it?
4: Yeah. So it just got like, you know, irrevocably damaged beyond.
3: You gotta be kidding me.
4: Beyond replication, you know?
3: What do you mean irrevocably beyond repair?
4: Yeah,
3: you sound
4: beyond
3: like
4: reproach.
3: An idiot. You have no
4: idea, like, if it's irresponsibly broken beyond reproach.
3: I don't even know what word you're trying to use. Just because you heard them on like some Love Island show doesn't mean you can just throw it at me in this phone call right now.
4: Okay, well, just basically like what happened was like, you know, beer pong.
3: Beer pong?
4: Yeah. Like, so, okay. The table was done and then it was like ready to be shipped and a couple of the shipping guys like, you know, it was a Friday and they're like enough work. And so they were like, you know, kind of con loose and they decided to play a little beer pong. And then, one of the dudes that lost got really upset, tipped it over, completely smashed it.
3: So you're telling me that your irresponsible employees were playing beer pong on my great grandmother's refurbished wood and they ruined the table because they wanted to have fun. I don't even know what to say. This is absolutely ridiculous, and I need to talk with the manager because I'm talking to someone that has no idea what they're talking about, and I need to get this figured out because you guys have absolutely destroyed my precious wood.
4: Yeah, well, we're more than happy to make you a new beer bong table, absolutely free.
3: I don't think you understand. The wood was my great-grandmother's. That you can't just remake that. You ruined it.
4: Your great-grandmother was a beer pong fan?
3: No. Oh, my gosh. I can't even talk to you anymore. You're genuinely the stupidest person I've ever talked to. I need to talk to your manager right now.
4: Okay, well, then I'll just let you know that this is actually Jubal from The Jubal Show doing a phone prank on you. And your husband set you up.
3: It's
4: a joke. Yeah, he said that you've been waiting for this table to be custom built forever. And you're upset at the company and he wanted to mess with you.
3: Okay, so my table's not ruined by the beer
4: Not that
3: bomb.
4: I know of. Not that I know of, at least.
3: Gosh, I was just picturing a bunch of complete idiots playing beer pong and smashing my table.
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1: Give us 3 minutes and we'll give you everything you need to know for the day. It's time for Nina's What's Trending, and Nina is out, so Victoria has your trending.
2: Crazy. Yes, the Odyssey went viral this weekend, and it's not for what you're thinking. I will tell you what happened and all about that in just a few minutes, but first...
1: Overrated.
2: Okay, first off, I don't think it's overrated. I haven't seen it yet.
1: But I saw it.
3: Overrated.
2: Are you serious?
1: I saw it. I didn't think it was like okay.
2: Wait, really? Yeah. What? How did you see it before I saw it?
1: I went to the movie theater and they were showing it. I bought tickets to the showing and then I sat in the theater and watched it.
2: Why am I annoyed? Anyways, there were big announcements from San Diego Comic-Con. If you did not see that went on this weekend. And I don't know if any of you guys are like Marvel, DC, or Comic-Con enthusiasts. I mostly see a lot of the clips online and I have brothers, so I do watch those films and stuff. But it was announced that Ryan Gosling is going to officially be Ghost Rider. The project is expected to release in 2028. I know there has been, like, Nicolas Cage was a Ghost Rider, wasn't he?
1: Yes.
2: Okay, question is how many movies is Ghost Rider supposed to be a part of? I don't know if any of you guys know that.
3: I have no idea.
1: I know that people ripped on the Nicolas Cage version.
2: Really?
1: Like, yeah, and I believe I saw it. I don't remember it, though, but I think I remember it being not very good.
2: Oh, dang. I mean, Marvel has a pretty... they are bringing a lot of universes together. I mean, they brought in, like, the X-Men, and now the new Avengers Doomsday movie. Like, that's going to be brought in. Fantastic Four is now brought into the universe, so I guess like now they're also bringing in Ghost Rider.
3: They need to write content.
2: So they're bringing a lot of these different comics, I guess, together, which is kind of cool. And I don't know if someone out there is like a big comic person, like if you want to let us know, text in at 41061, if it's actually really cool that you think that they're bringing all of them together or they should stay separately. Because I do think Marvel does pretty good with movies, but I don't know. So we'll see how this goes and what we think of Ryan Gosling's version. Like I said, 2028 is the release date, so we still have a few years. Black Panther 3 was just announced with Ryan Coogler coming back to direct it. David Johnson was announced to be the new Black Panther. His character played Chadwick Boseman's character's son in the last movie. And so I do like how they did it. They didn't bring a random character.
1: That works.
2: In.
1: I was going to say, if you're coming in and just randomly and like trying to take over at first, something that happened like that would be a tough role to step into.
2: 100%. And I could not imagine like, you're being compared to the first one, but I do like the fact that it's his son, quote unquote. And I think the last movie, it was the sister played the Black Panther, so I guess they're trying different things. And then DC released the first look at Clayface, which I didn't know what that was, but I did see the trailer and it looked pretty creepy.
1: Clayface.
2: Yeah, so pretty crazy. And then lastly, someone did leak the Odyssey movie online.
1: Oh.
2: It was leaked over the weekend. A high-quality bootleg version of it was posted on X and viewed by millions after a tweet went viral on Saturday. And the tweet read, "Someone uploaded the Odyssey full movie on X. Can you believe it?" It caused a storm of views from the post that is now, the account is now suspended. And it included a high-quality version of the film and reached over 2 million views within 2.5 hours.
1: Wow.
2: So the leak was eventually replaced with a takedown notice and the account was suspended, but that's actually really sad because you put a lot of work that they did put into the Odyssey and for it to just be bootlegged and copyrighted like that is really sad.
3: Our phones are so high tech and clear and high definition that all you have to have is a phone.
2: I mean, yeah, and usually the bootleg versions aren't that great because someone's walking in front of the camera, but apparently this one was great. So sad for that. And I believe it will be... hopefully good, but that is what's trending.
1: All right, your first day follow-up is coming up right after this. It's the Jubal Show.

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1: Ray is on the phone today for a first date follow-up, and she's getting ghosted by a guy named Lucas. So in a few minutes, we'll call him and see if he'll tell us why he's ghosting her and maybe get her a second date.

0: Okay, well, why don't you tell us about the date?
1: He took me to a rooftop dinner, super romantic.
2: Oh, nice.
1: He split a dessert with me. It was like Disney movie worthy. held my hand across the table. And after dinner, he walked around with me downtown. And he even made the first kiss. More happened, ooh, but not everything happened. Yeah.
2: Okay.
3: Okay. Like I said it.
1: So, you know, he came back to my place. We did not hook up, but we did make out. It was really romantic. You know, we stayed up talking late, even stayed over.
0: Oh.
1: And like I said, we didn't hook up, but it was very innocent overall.
3: So y'all just like slept?
1: We literally just, you know, made out and talked.
2: Mm-hmm. Okay.
1: Yeah.
3: Cute.
1: Yeah. And the next morning he even kissed me on the forehead and said, aww, this is really nice.
0: Wow. That's weird. Why would you go somebody after all of that? Sounds like he really liked you to go back to your place. And I mean, unless he was trying to get it and it didn't happen, did it feel like he was trying to get more out of you?
1: No, honestly, I think I might. I've been analyzing it a lot. I think if anything, I think he was just a little freaked out by this little habit that I have.
0: Okay.
1: I think, I'm not sure. But I have this thing where I pull out my phone and I write down little moments that make me happy.
0: Oh,
2: okay.
1: You know? Yeah. So like, let's see if like I hear a good quote, I'll save it. If something feels romantic, I'll put it in my notes.
0: Mm-hmm.
1: You know, if a moment feels meaningful, I'll document it so that I can journal about it later.
3: Okay. That's not weird.
0: Why would that be a problem?
3: Yeah.
1: Well, I did it at dinner. I paused like mid conversation and I typed soft rooftop lighting, the city humming. This feels like the beginning of something.
2: Okay.
0: Did he know that that's what you wrote?
1: Yeah. Okay. So he laughed.
0: Uh-huh.
1: And he said, are you like live blogging me or something?
2: Oh, okay. So he was maybe thinking it was weird.
1: Maybe, yeah.
3: Okay, so then maybe that's not the issue, because if he's still like hanging out, like,
1: right?
3: Did you tell him that it was not blogging? It's just your notes.
1: I mean, of course, yeah. Like, you know, later when he saw me writing, you know, he said it in a joking way, but like maybe he wasn't joking. He said, "Please don't include me in your memoir. I want our magic to stay a mystery." I mean, I thought it was cute, but he brought it up again.
3: Okay. Yeah, that's like mixed
1: and again.
2: But he's ghosted you ever since.
1: Right. Yes.
2: Okay.
1: Yeah.
2: Mm. Well, let's see if we can figure it out for you. We'll play a song, come back, and then call him and see if he'll tell us why he's ghosting you and maybe get you a second date if you still want one, okay?
1: Okay.
2: All right. We'll get your first date follow-up next. It's The Jubal Show.

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1: Right in the middle of your first date follow-up, and if you're just joining us, Ray is on the phone, and she's getting ghosted by a guy named Lucas. So we're about to call him and see if he'll tell us why he's ghosting her and maybe get her a second date. But before we do that, Ray, why don't you break down your date with Lucas again for us real quick?
2: Yeah, so I had an amazing date with Lucas. He took me to a rooftop bar. We had dessert, held my hand, the works, walked around downtown. He gave me a kiss. He ended up spending the night at my place. And I'm not sure exactly what happened, but he ghosted me now for what, like 3 weeks?
1: Okay.
2: And, or 2 weeks. Yeah, it's been 2 weeks. I texted him 3 times. Nothing. I think maybe he's like a little weirded out because I like to journal in my phone, like as things are happening. And I did that a few times during our date because I wanted to remember these sweet moments.
3: Aww.
1: Okay. And you think that might be why he's ghosting you?
2: I do think so, because I can't think of any other reason.
1: Okay. Well, are you ready for us to call him?
2: Yeah.
1: Okay. Here we go.
4: Hello.
1: Hi, may I speak to Lucas, please?
4: Yeah, who's calling?
1: Hey, Lucas, how are you? This is a radio show. It's called The Jubal Show.
3: Hi, Lucas. I'm Nina.
5: Hi, I'm Victoria.
1: And my name's Jubal. What's up?
4: Why am I getting a call from a radio show?
1: That's a good question. Mm-hmm. Well, we do a segment on the show that's called The First Date Follow-Up. That's where if you go out on a date with somebody and you ghost them, that person can email us to get you on the phone and ask why you're ghosting. And we got an email about you from somebody.
4: Yeah, okay.
1: And her name is Ray.
4: Yep, that's what I figured. So okay. About this.
1: Yeah, so Ray.
4: It's all her doing, yes.
1: It is her doing, okay.
3: Oh. Whoa.
1: Yeah, we talked to her about your date. She said it sounded fantastic. Would you mind telling us why you're ghosting her?
4: There's just like some stuff going on at work. There's another girl at work that she's actually like my ex that I dated for 4 years.
1: So you work with your ex?
4: Yeah, we all work together. And
3: Ray too?
4: Aaron, yeah. So like we broke up 3 months ago. We still share a dog. And like, I guess what I didn't mention is that we also like still live together.
1: Oh, so you still live with your ex who you also work with?
4: Yeah, it's only been 3 months. So it's like not, you know, I just haven't had, it's obviously not permanent. It's just that, like I said, we were together for 4 years. We share a dog. So I stayed at Ray's place. I just told Aaron, I was like, I'm not going to be home tonight. I'm going to like work late and then probably crash at a buddy's. And she like just to put it mildly, she lost her mind. She confronted me.
1: Oh,
4: she was like, yeah, she was like, if you're emotionally moving on this fast, it's only been 3 months. We have a dog. We live together. She was like, then you need to move out now. And she was like, no more situationship, whatever we're calling this. And I just kind of like panicked, you know, and I realized I just hadn't actually ended it with my ex. So I just, you know, I didn't want to bring Ray into that. I didn't want to bring her into this, you know.
3: But you did already. How's that? You're not ending with your ex, though.
1: Lucas, I do have to let you know that Ray is actually on the phone and wants to talk to you.
3: Yeah.
4: What? I thought it was an email.
3: Well, it started that way. Yeah.
2: I am shocked. I'm absolutely stunned. You could have told me it was about her. And, you know, I wondered, and we had talked about it because you did confide in me so many times about things.
4: Yeah.
2: But you said that it was casual with her. You never mentioned anything about having a relationship with her ever. So why didn't you just tell me something? I just figured if there was anything, you would eventually tell me and that you would pick her. May the best woman win kind of thing.
4: No, it was not about like a choosing. It was just like what the timing of it was, you know, like I know we had a connection and I just was like, she's my ex. Now I can sort of pursue this. If we had been able to go out again, I wasn't trying to hurt you. I wasn't trying to lie to you. I just was like, this part of it doesn't bear that like level of explanation yet. We were just like going out for a first date.
2: What are you talking about? You literally spent the night at my place and then you went home to her.
4: Well, obviously, you know, it's not just the kind of thing where you can be like, oh, we're breaking up. Okay, I'll be out in an hour. Like, your life is there. So it takes a little time. Like I said, it's in process. And once the divorce is final, I'm ready to move on fully.
2: Divorce?
3: What?
2: But you're actually married. You're married.
4: What? What do you mean? What did you, what?
2: You just said divorce.
4: Oh, I did.
1: Wow. Okay. Well, it seems like you have a lot to figure out, Lucas.
3: You do.
1: But I do have to ask, because it is a first date follow-up. Lucas, would you like another date with Ray? We'll pay for it.
4: I mean, I would want to go out again.
1: Oh, what?
4: I want to go out again. I'm interested in her. I had a good time. I just need time to sort things out so I can focus on her, which is what I would plan to do.
3: Well, I guess we should be asking Ray. Do you even want to go out with this guy again?
2: You know, fine. But only if you move out.
1: What?
5: Wait, you're saying yes?
2: Promise me that it's over with Aaron.
1: You do want to go out with him again?
2: I need him to promise me that it's actually over with her and that he's cleared his drawer from her bathroom.
1: Okay.
2: And he's moved out, and then we can go on a date.
1: Well, congratulations, Ray. It looks like you're going to go on a second date with Lucas as soon as he figures out
3: it's divorced.
1: It's divorced. We just found that out.
3: Oh, no.
1: Congratulations.
4: Great. You can start to document the beginning of our fairy tale, huh?
1: Okay.
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2: Hello.
3: Hello.
2: Hey, you have a dirty little secret?
3: I do, thanks. It's one of the dirtiest.
2: Oh, all right.
4: Nice.
2: Well, let's hear it. What is it?
3: Well, my secret is this. I told the girl I'm going to go get a massage like any other normal guy after he gets off work, unwind, get the bones all lathered up and all that.
2: Whoa.
3: The whole thing is that I really went there with the intentions of having a happy ending. And I said something out and I went all the way through with it. And I don't feel that bad about it, but I just had to tell somebody.
2: All right. Well, thank you for telling us. And enjoy your next massage, I guess.
5: Wow.
6: Good luck to your wife.
3: Thanks, guys. Thanks for being there for me.
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2: 99.99% of guys have no game. It's the Jubal Show. And I say that because a trend is going viral of women sharing the guy flexes that instantly make them attractive. And let's just say this, the bar is very low. If you're a dude and you want ladies to think you're sexy, it's actually not that hard. Just how low is the bar? You'll hear the flexes that make a guy instantly attractive to women, right?

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2: What makes a guy instantly attractive? Is it his ability to growl on demand?
3: Wow.
2: It's got to be one of them.
3: Okay.
2: But there's a trend of women sharing the guy flexes that make dudes instantly attractive. And we'll go over right now to show you just how low the bar has been set for guys when it comes to dating. But what are the biggest guy flexes that instantly make a dude attractive?
4: Money.
2: This is according to a new trend. You can always text yours in at 41061. But one woman said forklift certified.
3: Hey.
2: That's the one thing that can instantly make a guy hotter to her. Being able to drive a forklift.
4: I never thought about that.
3: I mean, I almost got forklift certified. I was like a week away
4: from
3: getting
4: it. That makes you a hot man.
3: Yeah, so go me. I mean, I was like a week away from getting it, and then they told me just to leave instead. But
2: Victoria, if you meet a guy and you find out he's forklift certified, does that do it for you?
3: No, personally, no. I don't really understand the appeal to the forklift certified. Like, okay, so you can lift really high boxes. You can lift me just as high, or like, what's the... I don't get the appeal, but hey.
2: There's a trend of women sharing the guy flexes that instantly make dudes hotter to them. One of the top ones is being forklift certified. Another one is not being a complainer or a whiny baby. That's another thing that dudes can do if you want to be more attractive to the opposite sex.
3: Dang.
4: How many whiny babies are there out there? And also, but also I would like to say, as a man, we should be able to voice our displeasure. We should be able to say...
2: I think it just depends how you do it.
3: I was going to say, because there's that difference between that and complaining all the time. Like, if you're going to come with me with all the problems and no solutions, get out of here. Like, I do that enough. Like, I have not
4: realized... I was going to say, that goes both ways, for sure.
3: Well, yeah, but... So, like, come to me with solutions, and we'll have a better, better time.
2: Yeah, so not being a complainer or a whiny baby, and it's interesting that you say that, Victoria, because proactive problem solving is also in the top things that are guy flexes that you can do in order to make yourself hotter to women. These are just standard things that you should probably do in your daily life.
4: Yeah, in general.
2: That's how low the bar has been set for guys.
3: I was going to say, the bar has been...
2: Solve a problem once or twice, and don't whine about things.
3: And that's hot. Because if you can come up with a solution to a problem that, let's say, even I have, that will do it for me. Because I'm like, wow, oh my God, you didn't have to come up with a solution, and you did.
4: You solved it all yourself?
2: It's just, that's tricky territory when it comes to being a dude in relationships with women, though.
4: Why? Yeah.
2: Is because you can be very good at problem solving, but sometimes they don't want you to solve the problem.
3: Oh.
2: They don't want you to try to fix everything.
4: They just want you to listen.
3: Yep.
2: When you could solve the problem so quick, and it's like, you wouldn't even have to be worrying about that. We wouldn't even be talking right now if you'd let me solve the problem, but I know you don't want me to do that right now. You just want me to listen so you can still have the problem, even though I don't understand why you would even want a problem. But okay, I'll sit here and listen to it and bite my tongue, even though I could help you out immensely if you would just stop talking for a second. Let me fix the problem.
4: And I'd rather watch this show. And I'd rather watch the show while it's on right now than do all that.
3: Well, it's like when I have a problem, especially with like one of my good friends or like at work, it's like, I don't want you to fix it. I want you to listen to me like rant and be on my side.
2: Yeah.
3: But then when you go try to fix the problem, you're obviously not on my side because you're like trying to either meet in the middle or
4: that
3: pick
4: is the
3: their
4: biggest
3: side.
4: Problem. I cannot listen like that. I always think of, well, here's the solution.
3: Right.
4: Here's how you stop that problem.
3: No.
4: And I over and over and over and over beat my head against the wall because they're unhappy with my solution.
3: Well, because you obviously didn't do the right one. Like,
4: I'm just supposed to listen. Yeah. Shut up and listen.
3: Or just at least be on my side. Be like, no, yeah.
2: And then solve the problem when the problem needs to be solved, except not every problem needs to be solved.
3: Exactly.
2: So it's very confusing sometimes to figure out which ones need to be solved and which ones don't.
4: Well put, Jubal.
2: Going over a list of the guy flexes that instantly make a guy more attractive to women. Women online are sharing this right now, showing you just how easy it is to be attractive if you're a guy. Just kind of be a little bit competent, because competence is actually in the top five.
3: Oh my God.
2: Competence. Just don't flex, don't make a fuss, just do something and do it well.
4: Right.
2: Just being competent at anything.
4: Put you ahead of all the other men out there.
2: Are guys that incompetent, Victoria?
3: That's actually a whole... I mean, I wouldn't call it incompetent, but there are some guys who are like... For example, I went on a date with the one guy, and this isn't competence, but I don't know what this is, where he wanted to move bars, and so he wanted to go to the one across the street when we had already had drinks at this one. So I said, okay, cool, whatever. We get outside. It is pouring rain. This man sprints across the street to go to another bar and walks in. And so I kind of am like looking around. Like,
2: doesn't wait for you?
3: No, doesn't wait for me. Doesn't say anything. He just takes off in a sprint. And I'm like...
4: That's just being considerate.
3: Am I supposed to follow you? Or like, what are we doing here? So like, it's more like the... the surroundings or the...
4: Like, now, I don't know if that's competence as much as that's just being considerate.
2: It's probably the number one thing on the list.
3: What?
2: Thoughtfulness.
4: Yeah.
2: That's the number one guy flex that will make you instantly attractive.
4: Because we don't think enough.
2: But yeah, like grabbing a snack or a drink for them too if you're getting one for yourself.
4: You walk into the house and you've got a fast food that you picked up on the way home and you didn't get her anything.
3: Yeah, it's like at least get me something. Right. Like that to me, like, oh my gosh, like thank you. You're thinking of me. Sweet.
2: I know my girlfriend will sometimes thank me for certain things like that because I'll be like getting up and like, do you want anything from the fridge?
4: Yeah.
2: Right. And I'm like, why is she thanking me so
4: much? You're very considerate.
3: Because
2: I guess it's rare.
4: Yeah, it is. It is. You are very considerate and the bar is very low.
3: Yeah. Don't you also like write her notes and take her flowers or coffee sometimes? Like I remember when y'all first started dating.
2: I get coffee all the time, yeah.
3: He would be like, oh yeah, I gotta go, like, our show would be done, but say like, yeah, I'm gonna go take her coffee real quick. And I'm like, that is, why can't anyone bring me coffee? That is so
4: it's
3: sweet.
4: It's the little things.
3: So.
4: So Jubal's a good man. There it is.
3: Well. I'm just kidding.
2: Where's her? His girlfriend? Your phone break happens every single hour on the 20s. Your next one is coming up right after this. And then right after that is Nina's What's Trending.

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2: It's almost time for your phone prank. 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
2: No, we still have 30 more minutes before the security guard takes his break. I have to call.
3: Hello?
2: Right now. We have 30 more minutes till the security guard takes his break for lunch.
3: But hello?
2: I have to ask the questions. Oh, hello. Hello.
3: Who is this?
2: Hey, is this Carlton?
3: Yeah.
2: Hey. Hi. Hey, Carlton, it's Nathan Charles. I'm the guy that's currently got your car off of Turo. Thank you so much for letting me rent it.
3: Oh, okay. Sorry. I didn't recognize the number. That was weird.
2: Yeah. No, sorry to call you. Everything is great. The car is beautiful. Thank you so much for letting me rent it from you. I was stopping off here. I was just parked outside of a bank, and I had a few questions about the car before I get on with my day, and I figured I'd just call right now and ask.
3: Okay, yeah. What's up?
2: Hey, so first of all, just real quick, the trunk in the car, like the back seats, do they fold down to create extra room?
3: No, I don't think they do. I don't think I can help you with that.
2: Nah, no worries. I may be picking up something and I just wanted to have some extra space in case I needed it, but I will adjust. Not a big deal. Hey, another thing that I noticed about your car before I run in here, there's a dash cam on it. I did not see that in the ad on Turo when it came to renting your car. So there's a dash cam on it, correct?
3: Yeah, I have that for general security purposes.
2: Gotcha.
3: Wait, hang on. What are you doing with my car?
2: Oh, I'm just running some errands right now. I'm just at the bank right now. I'm just running some errands.
3: Okay, but why are you worried about the dash cam?
2: Oh, just, you know, I worry about privacy and stuff like that. So just wanted to make sure, you know,
3: worry about privacy, you're driving someone else's car. Like dash cam should be none of your business.
2: Good point there. But, you know, I worry about things going up into the cloud, people being able to see stuff.
3: Why were you asking me about trunk space? What errands are you running in my car?
2: Hey, real quick, just out of curiosity, does your car have GPS on it? Like, can it be found if something were to happen to it? You know, like, or can police track it? Can police track it? Are they able to track the vehicle?
3: Yes, it's also got a license plate that people can read. What are you doing with my car? Do I need to be? I think I need to hang up and call the police. When I picked up the phone, you were talking about the security guard taking his break or something. Wait. Are you going to rob a bank?
2: Oh, are you? You're asking me if I'm going to rob a bank in your vehicle that I rented from you on Turo.
3: Yeah, that's what I'm asking you. You're talking about security guards, and you're asking about trunk space, and you're feeding me something about whatever dry cleaning. You want to know if I've got like an alarm and GPS in the car?
2: Okay. Wow, that does sound very suspicious.
3: It sounds like you're trying to use someone else's car as a getaway vehicle without them even realizing.
2: Yeah, hey, let's say I was doing that and I made an error by calling to ask you some really stupid questions. Would you, if I threw you an extra $15,000, maybe would you be okay with just being a little quiet about this conversation?
3: And are you seriously having this conversation with me over the phone right now? We're done. That's it. I'm calling the cops. I can't believe she talked me into renting out my car like this.
2: Hey, Patrick, this is actually Jubal from the Jubal Show doing a phone prank on you, and your wife set you up. It's a joke.
3: Oh my God.
2: She said that you just started renting your car on Turo and wanted to mess with you.
3: I thought you were calling. I thought the worst bank robber in the world was calling me right now.
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2: Give us 3 minutes and we'll give you everything you need to know for the day. It's time for Nina's What's Trending, and Nina is out today, so Victoria has your trending.
3: Sean Diddy Combs was just placed in solitary, and I'll tell you why in a few minutes. But first, a Japanese company has created refrigerators for humans. And by that, I mean literally a refrigerator that you could just walk into and kind of cool your body off.
4: No.
3: They say a 10-minute stay in this refrigerator will help quickly reduce body temperature and alleviate the symptoms of heat-related exhaustions. It will cost you around $9,200.
4: Just a little something.
3: But if you have the money, now you can get a cool little refrigerator for when the summer gets a little hot. You can go and just cool off in that.
4: I think what you do is you go to the state fairs and stuff like that. You buy one and you just set up there and charge people, you know, $20 to come in.
3: Oh, that's smart.
4: Yeah. In the summertime.
3: That's a lot of sweaty people in one refrigerator.
4: There's people that will pay that money to be in there when it's 114 degrees out.
3: That's very true. So if you get one, let us know how that goes for you. And if you're like us, you'll just be watching from the sidelines because not paying that money. And finally, Sean Diddy Combs was reportedly moved to solitary after a prison fight. So yes, Sean Diddy Combs has been placed in solitary confinement at the FCI Fort Dix after reportedly fighting another inmate. This fight came right after his release date had been moved up to February 8th, 2028, amid ongoing appeals and numerous civil lawsuits, which I just think it's crazy in general that it was moved up because of everything he's done.
5: Yeah.
3: But the Federal Bureau cited general reasons for the release date being moved up for general or good conduct time. And like they credit him for improving like programs and activities and credit the time that he served before sentencing.
4: Everything he was doing great before he just got in a fight.
5: Yeah.
3: Yes. And apparently there was a letter sent to the judge ahead of his original sentencing, saying that he got sober and for the first time in 25 years, he's been attending therapy and started a mentorship program for his fellow inmates. And I'm like, I'm sorry, that doesn't erase everything bad you did, though. No, well, like,
2: also, you were, with a guy like that, he's doing it so he can get the good time.
4: Yeah,
3: yes,
4: that's the way it works.
3: Yeah. He's playing the long game, and he's just very patient.
2: Like there are criminals and inmates that go to prison, and they get released on good time, but they actually are reformed. I don't believe Diddy will ever be reformed.
4: Yeah.
3: No, because he's spent so many years doing so many bad things to so many different people. Like, I'm sorry. Like, I think it's great that you started, like, a mentorship program, started going to therapy. I don't trust it, nor do I think that, like, it's going to last or erase everything bad that you have done. Like, no. But now he's gotten a fight. We'll see what happens next. Because that may have just messed everything else up for him. But that is what's trending.
2: All right, To Catch a Cheater is coming up right after this. It's the Jubal Show. I'm freezing.

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1: Talia is on the phone for To Catch a Cheater today, and she says that she's been dating her boyfriend for a little over a year now, but she thinks he might be cheating. So we're going to see if we can help her out. Talia, I'm sorry you're going through, but why do you think your boyfriend's cheating on you?
2: Because he's a serial cheater, and I think I'm really starting to actually like him. Okay. I know that's not like a legit reason, but I'll explain.
1: Okay.
2: So I heard of him on y'all's show, and then I just like randomly met him out one night at a bar.
1: Okay.
2: And I got so excited because I was like, it was like meeting one of you guys. So
1: you heard of him on the show?
3: Yeah,
2: he's been on with you guys a lot. His name is Deshaun.
1: Okay. Yeah. We know Deshaun for sure. If you have listened to the show for a little while, then you may have heard Deshaun on here before. I think Deshaun's actually been on To Catch a Cheater before.
3: Yeah, I think he was.
1: I don't remember if he was cheating or not.
3: I don't think he was.
1: Okay.
3: But
1: okay, so you know Deshaun then, who calls into the show a lot and has been on a To Catch a Cheater before, and you think he's cheating.
2: Yeah. And then we talked about that, and then we started becoming friends. And his ex-girlfriend was actually such a bitch. She was never nice to me at all.
1: Okay.
2: And I was like, okay. And then eventually they broke up, and he was heartbroken for a while.
3: Him being on the show, To Catch a Cheater, like, that make you want to go out with him? Like, I feel like usually that would give, like, the opposite effect.
2: Well, he wasn't cheating. Like, when he was on your show, found out that he wasn't cheating.
1: Okay. Okay,
2: yeah.
1: So all right. But now you think he's cheating.
2: Well, I know he's been shady in the past, and he said he's been working late recently, and he's been saying that he, like, needs a little bit of space, which automatically makes me think that he's getting what he actually wants and needs from someone else.
3: Ooh.
1: Okay.
2: All right. So... Dang. I know that there's a chance he might immediately know what's going on because
1: for
2: like,
1: sure.
2: He's been on the show.
1: We talk to him all the time. Like, he calls up and we talk to him off the air sometimes. So
4: we're besties.
1: Yeah. So we'll play a song, come back, and then call him and just ask him if he's cheating on you, because he's going to know it's me if we try to do the thing where we set up for flowers or whatever. So
3: yeah.
1: We'll just play a song, come back, and then call him and see if he's cheating on you. Okay.
2: Yeah. Let's do it.
1: Okay. We'll play a song, come back, and get your To Catch a Cheater right after this. It's the Jubal Show. Be not worried.

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1: Right in the middle of To Catch a Cheater, and if you just joined us, Talia is on the phone, and she thinks that her boyfriend of a little over a year might be messing around, so we're about to call him and see if he is cheating on her. We're not going to try to play any games because he's been on the show a bunch. He was actually on a To Catch a Cheater a while back. I think it's been over a year at least since, definitely over a year because he's been dating Talia now for a year, but he's been on To Catch a Cheater before, so we're just going to call up and ask him if he's cheating on Talia. All right. And Talia, you just think that he's had a history of being kind of shady and he's been acting shady now.
2: Yeah.
1: Okay. All right. Well, here we go. I'm going to call. His name's Deshaun. He's been on the show a bunch. You may have heard him before if you listen to the show a lot. And I'm going to call him right now and see if he'll tell us if he's cheating on you. Here we go.
3: Hello?
1: Hey, Dale. Hello?
3: Oh, shit, man. What's up? Not you again, man.
1: It's Jubal. How you doing?
3: What's going on, Jubal, man? What's
1: not much.
3: What's up, man?
1: Just calling to check in and see how you're doing. It's been a while since we heard from you.
3: Man, you ain't just checking on me for nothing, man.
1: That is true. We're not checking on you for nothing. Deshaun, we got an email about you. And it's not for a date. It's somebody that thinks you're cheating on them.
3: Ah, man. Why can't I ever just win tickets, man? This is crazy.
1: You've been on To Catch a Cheater before. And to your credit, you weren't cheating. But now Talia emailed us and she thinks that you might be messing around.
3: Oh, my God. Baby, like, Talia, what the hell? Man, what the hell are we on the radio for? Like, what you got going on? I told you I needed space. Like, I don't even know how you're doing all of this.
2: Yeah, I know that you told me you needed space, but why? I've been, like, literally nothing but supportive and there for you, and now all of a sudden you're asking for space? Like, that's super sus.
1: Wait, so Deshaun said he wanted space from you, Talia?
3: Yeah.
2: Yeah.
1: Okay.
4: And you don't want to give it to him, apparently.
1: Does that mean you guys are together or aren't?
3: No, we are not together. This is crazy.
2: Yes, we are.
3: No.
2: I think that I can help you think. We can think and reflect together. I love reflecting. Like, we can make this a group activity.
5: Oh, fun.
3: Yeah, you know, we only been dated for like 2 months, so I don't know why she's telling everybody it's been over a year. Like, everybody says that. Like, my friends came
2: we
3: and
2: met
3: said, you know,
2: a year ago. Yep, we met a year ago. No, okay.
3: Yeah, you're right. We met a year ago. We didn't start dating until 2 months ago.
2: Literally, all that is
3: just
2: semantics. It doesn't matter.
3: Just because you knew me, just because we met, I mean, we were together the day that we met. You know?
2: Okay, listen, Deshaun, I wasn't even going to bring this up because the past is the past, but your past includes this show and this segment more times than Spirit Airlines has customer complaints, okay?
3: Damn. Where the f*** did that come from?
2: I just had to say it because you know what? It's true. And if we want this relationship to last, we have to fight for it and be honest with each other, Deshaun.
3: Yeah, we should fight for it. But, you know, I'm just tired of surrendering right now, you know, so.
2: What does that even mean? What does that mean? You're tired of surrendering?
3: Yes, I'm absolutely
2: tired. Don't surrender. Yeah, so don't do that. Fight for us.
3: Yo, we got Rambo over here, man. I can't do no more fight.
2: You're just giving up on us. Like, this is what you do, and this is why you have such a sketchy past, is that you just like things when it's convenient for you, and when things go, like, a little bit awry, you don't want to sit down and work through it. You just want to abandon your post and just go another girl.
1: Okay, so are you cheating or not, Deshaun?
3: Listen, you got to be in a relationship with somebody to be cheating. We're not together, so how can I cheat on somebody that I'm not, you know, that I'm not with? You know what I mean? And I know y'all hearing what I'm hearing. Y'all hear she's crazy. I know y'all hear.
2: Hey, just a little note for you, since you love to be with women, don't ever call a woman crazy, okay? You don't even know what crazy is.
3: I'm sorry. I apologize for saying I shouldn't have called you that. But she's a little over the top. Is that better? Do y'all see this right now? I'm going to listen to her too, man. Don't act like y'all don't hear this. Y'all hear her.
2: I can't even, like, you don't even sound like you right now. So here's what I'm going to do. I'm going to hang up. I'm going to give you some time and I'm going to call you tomorrow. Obviously, you need like a good night's rest or something. I love you. Goodbye. I will call you tomorrow.
1: She hung up, Deshaun. She just hung up.
3: I can't catch a break, man. Jesus Christ, man.
1: Well, it looks like she's going to call you tomorrow, so hopefully you get enjoy the rest of your space today.
4: Yeah, because you're still in a relationship,
3: don't worry,
4: bro.
3: I'm blocking right now. As soon as I hang up with you guys, I will press that block button.
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1: It's almost time for your Dirty Little Secret. 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
5: Aww.
1: What is it? 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Maybe. You'll hear it in your Dirty Little Secret. 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
2: Hello?
3: Yes.
2: Hey, you have a dirty little secret?
3: I do.
2: Sweet, what is it?
3: Well, it's more of a confession than a dirty secret.
2: Okay, okay. Let's hear it.
3: So I have this friend, I've known her for like years, and I have like the biggest crush on her, but I just don't know what to tell her or what to say. I feel like she's giving out the vibes of like being more than friends, but she's still like, what's the be friends? But I don't know. Every time I talk to her, I kind of just get like super giddy and like boyish with it.
4: That's really cute.
5: Have you ever tried making a move? Yeah.
3: No, I haven't. Mm. You know, I'll go up and see her, hang out with her, and that kind of stuff. But
5: that's sweet.
3: That's about it.
2: You ever want to tell her on the show? Wants to call her for you?
3: Oh, no.
2: Oh, man.
4: Well, moral support. Right,
3: well. I don't know. I think I'll kind of just kind of like cheese in the background, but I don't know. I think I'll get the courage to do it, but I just needed to get off my chest that I kind of have this super, like, high school crush on this girl.
2: Thank you for telling us your dirty little secret.
5: Okay.
3: Thanks, guys. I appreciate it.
4: Good luck. Let us know how it goes.
2: Bye.
3: I will. Thank you.
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3: What, am I some sort of a mentally challenged airhead?
4: No, not even. I didn't say that. I was like, why am I even listening to begin with?
3: You're a virgin who can't drive.
5: It's almost time for America's favorite trivia game, You versus Victoria. Your chance to take on our own Victoria Ramirez in a game of trivia. 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
6: Next week, we're already in August.
5: Oh, wow, it is already next week.
6: That's what I'm saying. Like, that's nuts. Where did the time go?
7: What song is that?
6: I don't know, but
5: I liked it, though. It sounded like kind of like a punk, like a Green Day kind of vibe.
7: I was thinking like
5: Where
7: Devo.
5: Did the time go?
6: Who comes up with a song like that? But I
5: thought you were just making up your own song.
6: It was like, it's like, where does the time? It sounded better than what I was saying.
5: Where did the time go?
6: I just got a flip in my
5: I liked it. All right, well.
6: Where does the time go?
7: All the hits by Victoria.
5: We'll play You vs. Victoria right after this. It's the Jewel Show.

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1: Good morning. Can I take your order?
2: Can I get a tall chai?
3: And a large black coffee.
2: A what?
3: Large black coffee.
2: Do you mean a venti?
3: No, I mean a large.
2: He means a venti. Yeah, the biggest one you got.
1: Venti is large.
3: No, venti is 20.
2: Danny.
3: Yeah. Large is large. In fact, tall is large, and grande is Spanish for large. Venti's the only one that doesn't mean large. It's also the only one that's Italian. Congratulations, you're stupid in three languages.
4: It's time for America's favorite trivia game, You versus Victoria. Your chance to take on Victoria Ramirez in a game of trivia for Benson Boone tickets. And let's meet today's contestant for You versus Victoria, Jessica. What's up, Jessica? How are you?
5: I'm good. How are you guys?
4: Good. Victoria's having a midlife crisis.
6: Crashing out.
4: I don't know. Midlife is not. It's just too high. What is it? Quarter life? I don't know. Whatever it is.
7: Too early crisis.
6: Yeah. Don't make me older, Jubal. Literally, we're already almost to August, which means I'm like about to be 27 in something months, like 6 months.
7: The word is already.
6: No.
7: Not already.
6: It's like I have muffins in my backpack and I really want to eat them, but I haven't yet. And so I haven't had breakfast. I haven't even taken a sip of my coffee. What happened to my summer?
4: All right. Now's the perfect time for you to strike, Jessica. We're going to send Victoria out of the studio. And while she's leaving to go think about her muffins in her backpack and how she hasn't had them yet and her summer's completely gone. You have 30 seconds to answer as many questions as possible. If you don't know one, just say pass. And Victoria has to beat you outright to win, okay?
5: Okay.
4: All right. Here we go, Jessica. Your time starts now.
7: Which U.S. president established the Peace Corps?
5: Roosevelt.
7: Which ocean lies between Africa and Australia?
5: Pass.
7: Which company introduced the first commercially successful smartphone, the BlackBerry?
5: Motorola.
7: Which country has won the most FIFA World Cup championships?
5: France.
4: All right, got that in. We'll bring Victoria back into the studio.
7: Victoria!
4: And while Victoria is getting settled and putting on her headphones and stuff, here's a question for you, Jessica. What's the most embarrassing song that you know every word to?
5: It's a super old YouTube video, and it's called I'd Rather Eat Randy.
7: What?
4: How does it go? If you can do that on the radio, I don't know.
5: No, it's not inappropriate. It's just super weird, and I grew up in the early 2000s, so it's just... I don't want to sing it, though. You guys could look it up.
4: Just give us a little taste.
5: Okay. It goes, I'd rather eat Randy. I'd rather eat Randy.
6: I think I know that song, actually.
4: You know Victoria?
6: Yeah.
4: All right. Well, here we go. 30 seconds to answer as many questions as possible. If you don't know one, just say pass. And Victoria, you have to beat Jessica outright to win. And Jessica, you can tell Victoria when to go.
5: Okay, go.
6: Uh-oh.
7: Which U.S. president established the Peace Corps?
6: Ooh, I don't. Yeah, I'm taking too long. I don't know, pass. Gosh darn it.
7: Which ocean lies between Africa and Australia?
6: Oh. Yikes. Wait. It's that other one. Oh, my gosh. Wait. What's the freaking other one? The one I can't think of. Oh,
7: name one of them.
6: No, that's gonna be wrong. Literally, what's the one that I can't think of?
4: You're out of time.
7: Yeah.
6: Wait.
4: You got what? Two questions in?
7: Yeah. We got to the second question. You didn't answer it.
4: All right. Let's send it over to the scoreboard and see how you guys did with our scoreboard. Our social media producer Gabby.
6: An in or an I? M or an I?
8: Victoria got...
6: Gabby, don't even say it.
8: Okay. Jessica also didn't get any correct.
4: Jessica, guess what? That means you win, though, because the tie goes to you. So congratulations. You beat Victoria.
9: Thanks.
4: Yep. You got Benson Boone tickets just for playing. Let's get the answers now with Producer Freeze.
7: John F. Kennedy is the president that established the Peace Corps. The Indian Ocean is the ocean that lies between Africa
6: and
7: Australia.
6: That's literally the one I just couldn't think of, and I'm so annoyed at myself.
7: Research in Motion, RIM, is the company that first introduced the commercially successful smartphone, the BlackBerry. And Brazil is the country that won the most FIFA World Cup championships.
6: I would have guessed that one.
4: Jessica, thank you very much for playing.
9: Yeah, thank you.
4: Yep. Have a great day. We play you versus Victoria this same time every single weekday morning. 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
2: Yeah. 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
2: Hello?
3: Yeah, hi, this is Donk calling from Woodworks. I was looking for Krista, who's having a table built from us.
2: Oh, yeah, this is me. I'd love some updates.
3: Yeah, so, like, the table that we've been building for you, like, I know it's taking, like, hella long, like, longer than you expected.
2: Yeah, for sure. And I definitely have been wanting an update because it's been, like, months and I haven't heard anything from you.
3: Yeah, sis, like, sorry about that, you know, or whatever. But I'm calling with a little bit of an update and, like, unfortunately, I didn't think it's going to be, like, you know, news you're going to be super pumped about.
2: What are you talking about?
3: Yeah, it's going to be at least 6 to 8 months because, unfortunately, like, something happened. So basically, it was, like, done, you know, and then something happened in the shipping warehouse. And then, yeah, so it, like, basically got ruined.
2: What do you mean? It was done at the shipping warehouse, and did you break it?
3: Yeah. So it just got, like, you know, irrevocably damaged beyond... Beyond replication, you know?
2: What do you mean irrevocably beyond repair?
3: It's irresponsibly broken beyond reproach.
2: I don't even know what words you're trying to use. Just because you heard them on, like, some Love Island show doesn't mean you can just throw it at me in this phone call right now.
3: Okay, well, so just basically, like, what happened was, like, you know, beer pong?
2: Beer pong?
3: Yeah, like, so, okay... the table was done and then it was, like, ready to be shipped and a couple of the shipping guys, like, you know, it was a Friday and they're, like, enough work. And so they were, like, you know, kind of con loose and they decided to play a little beer pong. And then, one of the dudes that lost got really upset, tipped it over, completely smashed it.
2: So you're telling me that your irresponsible employees were playing beer pong on my great grandmother's refurbished wood and they ruined the table because they wanted to have fun. I don't even know what to say. This is absolutely ridiculous, and I need to talk with the manager because I'm talking to someone that has no idea what they're talking about, and I need to get this figured out because you guys have absolutely destroyed my precious wood.
3: Yeah, well, we're more than happy to make you a new beer bong table, absolutely free.
2: I don't think you understand. The wood was my great-grandmother's. That you can't just remake that. You ruined it.
3: Your great-grandmother was a beer pong fan?
2: No. Oh, my gosh. I can't even talk to you anymore. You're genuinely the stupidest person I've ever talked to. I need to talk to your manager right now.
3: Okay, well, then I'll just let you know that this is actually Jubal from The Jubal Show doing a phone prank on you. And your husband set you up. It's a joke. Yeah, he said that you've been waiting for this table to be custom built forever. And you're upset at the company and he wanted to mess with you.
2: Okay, so my table's not ruined by the
3: not that I know
2: bomb.
3: Not that I know of, at least.
2: Gosh, I was just picturing a bunch of complete idiots playing beer pong, smashing my table.
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1: Give us 3 minutes and we'll give you everything you need to know for the day. It's time for Nina's What's Trending, and Nina is out, so Victoria has your trending.
2: Crazy. Yes, the Odyssey went viral this weekend, and it's not for what you're thinking. I will tell you what happened and all about that in just a few minutes, but first...
1: Overrated.
2: Okay, first off, I don't think it's overrated. I haven't seen it yet.
1: But I saw it.
3: Overrated.
2: Are you serious?
1: I saw it. I didn't think it was like okay.
2: Wait, really? Yeah. What? How did you see before I saw it?
1: I went to the movie theater and they were showing it. I bought tickets to the showing I sat in the theater and watched it.
2: Why am I annoyed? Anyways, there were big announcements from San Diego Comic-Con. If you did not see that one on this weekend, and I don't know if any of you guys are like Marvel, DC, or Comic-Con enthusiast. I mostly see a lot of clips online, and I have brothers, so I do watch those films and stuff. But it was announced that Ryan Gosling is going to officially be Ghost Rider. The project is expected to release in 2028. I know there has been, like, Nicolas Cage was a Ghost Rider, wasn't he?
1: Yes.
2: Okay, question is how many movies is Ghost Rider supposed to be a part of? Dude, I don't know if any of you guys know that.
3: I have no idea.
1: I know that people ripped on the Nicolas Cage version.
2: Really?
1: Like, yeah, and I believe I saw it. I don't remember it, though, but I think I remember it being not very good.
2: Oh, dang. I mean, Marvel has a pretty... they are bringing a lot of universes together. I mean, they brought in, like, the X-Men, and now the new Avengers Doomsday movie. Like, that's going to be brought in. Fantastic Four is now brought into the universe, so I guess like now they're also bringing in Ghost Rider.
3: They need to write content.
2: So they're bringing a lot of these different comics, I guess, together, which is kind of cool. And I don't know if someone out there is like a big comic person, like if you want to let us know, text in at 41061, if it's actually really cool that you think that they're bringing all of them together, or they should stay separately. Because I do think Marvel does pretty good with movies, but I don't know. So we'll see how this goes and what we think of Ryan Gosling's version. Like I said, 2028 is the release date, so we still have a few years. Black Panther 3 was just announced with Ryan Coogler coming back to direct it. David Johnson was announced to be the new Black Panther. His character played Chadwick Boseman's character's son in the last movie. And so I do like how they did it. They didn't bring a random character.
1: That works. I was going to say, if you're coming in and just randomly and like trying to take over at first, something that happened like that would be a tough role to step into.
2: 100%. And I could not imagine like, you're being compared to the first one, but I do like the fact that it's his son, quote unquote. And I think the last movie, it was the sister played the Black Panther. So I guess they're trying different things. And then DC released the first look at Clayface, which I didn't know what that was, but I did see the trailer and it looked pretty creepy.
1: Clayface.
2: Yeah. So pretty crazy. And then lastly, someone did leak the Odyssey movie online.
1: Oh.
2: It was leaked over the weekend. A high-quality bootleg version of it was posted on X and viewed by millions after a tweet went viral on Saturday. And the tweet read, "Someone uploaded the Odyssey full movie on X. Can you believe it?" It caused a storm of views from the post that is now, the account is now suspended. And it included a high-quality version of the film and reached over 2 million views within 2.5 hours.
1: Wow.
2: So the leak was eventually replaced with a takedown notice and the account was suspended, but that's actually really sad because you put a lot of work that they did put into the Odyssey and for it to just be bootlegged and copyrighted like that is really sad.
3: Our phones are so high tech and clear and high definition that all you have to have is a phone.
2: I mean, yeah, and usually the bootleg versions aren't that great because someone's walking in front of the camera, but apparently this one was great. So sad for that. And I believe the movie might be really good, but that is what's trending.
1: All right, your first day.

0: 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First date follow-up.
1: Ray is on the phone today for a first date follow-up, and she's getting ghosted by a guy named Lucas. So in a few minutes, we'll call him and see if he'll tell us why he's ghosting her and maybe get her a second date.

0: Okay, well, why don't you tell us about the date?
1: He took me to a rooftop dinner, super romantic.
2: Oh, nice.
1: He split a dessert with me. It was like Disney movie worthy. held my hand across the table. And after dinner, he walked around with me downtown. And he even made the first kiss. More happened, but not everything happened yet.
2: Okay.
3: Okay. Like I said it.
1: So, you know, he came back to my place. We did not hook up, but we did make out. It was really romantic. You know, we stayed up talking late, even stayed over.
3: And
1: like I said, we didn't hook up, but it was very innocent overall.
3: So y'all just like slept?
1: We literally just, you know, made out and talked.
2: Mm-hmm. Okay.
1: Yeah.
3: Cute.
1: Yeah. And the next morning he even kissed me on the forehead and said, this is really nice.
0: Wow. Yeah. That's weird. Why would you go somebody after all of that? It sounds like he really liked you to go back to your place. And I mean, unless he was trying to get it and it didn't happen, did it feel like he was trying to get more out of you?
1: No, honestly, I think I might. I've been analyzing it a lot. I think if anything, I think he was just a little freaked out by this little habit that I have.
0: Okay.
1: I think I'm not sure. But I have this thing where I pull out my phone and I write down little moments that make me happy.
0: Oh,
2: okay.
1: You know? Yeah. So like, let's see if like I hear a good quote, I'll save it. If something feels romantic, I'll put it in my notes.
2: Mm-hmm.
1: You know, if a moment feels meaningful, I'll document it so that I can journal about it later.
3: Okay. That's not weird.
0: Why would that be a problem?
3: Yeah.
1: Well, I did it at dinner. I paused like mid conversation and I typed soft rooftop lighting, the city humming. This feels like the beginning of something.
2: Okay.
0: Did he know that that's what you wrote?
3: Well,
1: yeah. Okay. So he laughed.
0: Uh huh.
1: And he said, are you like live blogging me or something?
2: Oh, okay. So he was maybe thinking it was weird.
1: Maybe, yeah.
3: Okay, so then maybe that's not the issue, because if he's still, like, hanging out, like...
1: Right.
3: Did you tell him that it was not blogging, it's just your notes?
1: I mean, of course, yeah, like, you know, later when he saw me writing, you know, he said it in a joking way, but, like, maybe he wasn't joking. He said, please don't include me in your memoir. I want our magic to stay a mystery. I mean, I thought it was cute, but he brought it up again.
2: Okay.
3: Yeah, that's like mixed
1: and
3: messages.
1: Again.
2: But he's ghosted you ever since.
1: Right. Yes.
2: Okay.
1: Yeah.
3: Hmm.
2: Well, let's see if we can figure it out for you. We'll play a song, come back, and then call him and see if he'll tell us why he's ghosting you and maybe get you a second date if you still want one, okay?

0: follow-up.
1: Right in the middle of your first date follow-up, and if you're just joining us, Ray is on the phone, and she's getting ghosted by a guy named Lucas. So we're about to call him and see if he'll tell us why he's ghosting her and maybe get her a second date. But before we do that, Ray, why don't you break down your date with Lucas again for us real quick?
2: Yeah, so I had an amazing date with Lucas. He took me to a rooftop bar. We had dessert, held my hand, the works, walked around downtown. He gave me a kiss. He ended up spending the night at my place. And I'm not sure exactly what happened, but he ghosted me now for what, like 3 weeks?
1: Okay.
2: Or 2 weeks. Yeah, it's been 2 weeks. I texted him 3 times. Nothing. I think maybe he's like with her ever. But why didn't you just tell me something? I just figured if there was anything, you would eventually tell me and that you would pick her. May the best woman win kind of thing.
3: No, it was not about like a choosing. It was just like what the timing of it was, you know, like I know we've had a connection and I just was like, she's my ex. Now I can sort of pursue this. If we had been able to go out again, I wasn't trying to hurt you. I wasn't trying to lie to you. I just was like, this part of it doesn't bear that like level of explanation yet. We were just like going out for a first date.
2: What are you talking about? You literally spent the night at my place and then you went home to her.
3: Well, obviously, you know, it's not just the kind of thing where you can be like, oh, we're breaking up. Okay, I'll be out in an hour. Like, your life is there. So it takes a little time. Like I said, it's in process. And once the divorce is final, I'm ready to move on fully.
2: Divorce?
4: What?
2: But you're actually married. You're married.
3: What? What do you mean? What did you... What?
2: You just said divorce.
3: Oh, I did.
1: Wow. Okay. Well, it seems like you have a lot to figure out, Lucas.
4: You do.
1: But I do have to ask, because it is a first date follow-up. Lucas, would you like another date with Ray? We'll pay for it.
3: I mean, I would want to go out again.
1: Oh, what?
3: I want to go out again. I'm interested in her. I had a good time. I just need time to sort things out so I can focus on her, which is what I would plan to do.
4: Well, I guess we should be asking Ray, do you even want to go out with this guy again?
2: You know,

0: fine, but only if you move out.
1: What?
2: Wait, you can say
0: promise
2: yes?
0: me that it's over with Aaron.
1: You do want to go out with him again?
0: I need him to promise me that it's actually over with her and that he's cleared his drawer from her bathroom.
1: Okay.
0: He's moved out, and then we can go on a date.
1: Well, congratulations, Ray. It looks like you're going to go on a second date with Lucas as soon as he figures out
3: it's divorced.
1: It's divorced.
3: We just found out. Oh, no.
1: Congratulations.
4: Great. You can start to document the beginning of our fairy tale, huh?
1: Okay.
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1: It's almost time for your dirty little secret. It's the Jubal Show, and one of our listeners is keeping a very dirty little secret from his wife. You'll hear what it is in your dirty little secret right after this. It's the Jubal Show. I could

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2: 99.99% of guys have no game. It's the Jubal Show. And I say that because a trend is going viral of women sharing the guy flexes that instantly make them attractive. And let's just say this, the bar is very low. If you're a dude and you want ladies to think you're sexy, it's actually not that hard. Just how low is the bar? You'll hear the flexes that make a guy instantly attractive to women right after this. It's the Jubal Show. I know.

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2: What makes a guy instantly attractive? Is it his ability to growl on demand?
3: Wow.
2: It's got to be one of them.
3: Okay.
2: But there's a trend of women sharing the guy flexes that make dudes instantly attractive. And we'll go over right now to show you just how low the bar has been set for guys when it comes to dating. But what are the biggest guy flexes that instantly make a dude attractive?
4: Money.
2: This is according to a new trend. You can always text yours in at 41061. But one woman said forklift certified.
3: Hey.
2: That's the one thing that can instantly make a guy hotter to her. Being able to drive a forklift.
4: I never thought about that.
3: I mean, I almost got forklift certified. I was like a week away
4: from
3: getting
4: it. That makes you a hot man.
3: Yeah, so go me. I mean, I was like a week away from getting it, and then they told me just to leave instead. But
4: Victoria,
2: if you meet a guy and you find out he's forklift certified, does that do it for you?
3: No, personally, no. I don't really understand the appeal to the forklift certified. Like, okay, so you can lift really high boxes. You can lift me just as high, or like, what's I don't get the appeal, but hey.
2: There's a trend of women sharing the guy flexes that instantly make dudes hotter to them. One of the top ones is being forklift certified. Another one is not being a complainer or a whiny baby. That's another thing that dudes can do if you want to be more attractive to the opposite sex.
3: Dang.
4: How many whiny babies are there out there? And also, but also I would like to say, as a man, we should be able to voice our displeasure. We should be able to say.
2: I think it just depends how you do it.
3: I was going to say, because there's that difference between that and complaining all the time. Like, if you're going to come with me with all the problems and no solutions, get out of here. Like, I do that enough. Like, I have not.
4: I was
3: going
4: to say that goes both ways for sure.
3: Well, yeah, but so, like, come to me with solutions and we'll have a better time.
2: Yeah, so not being a complainer or a whiny baby. And it's interesting that you say that, Victoria, because proactive problem solving is also in the top things that are guy flexes that you can do in order to make yourself hotter to women. These are just standard things that you should probably do in your daily life.
4: Yeah, in general.
2: That's how low the bar has been set for guys.
3: I was going to say the bar has been.
2: Solve a problem once or twice and don't whine about things.
3: And that's hot. Because if you can come up with a solution to a problem that, let's say, even I have. That will do it for me, because I'm like, wow, oh my god, you didn't have to come up with a like solution and you did.
4: You solved it all yourself.
3: For me?
2: It's just that's tricky territory when it comes to being a dude in relationships with women, though.
4: Why? Yeah,
2: is because you can be very good at problem solving, but sometimes they don't want you to solve the problem. They don't want you to try to fix everything.
4: They just want you to listen.
3: Yeah,
2: when you could solve the problem so quick, and it's like you wouldn't even have to be worrying about that. We wouldn't even be talking right now if you'd let me solve the problem. But I know you don't want me to do that right now. You just want me to listen so you can still have the problem, even though I don't understand why you would even want a problem. But okay, I'll sit here and listen to it and bite my tongue, even though I could help you out immensely if you would just stop talking for a second. Let me fix the problem.
4: And I'd rather watch this show. while it's on right now than do all that.
3: Well, it's like when I have a problem, especially with like one of my good friends or like at work, it's like, I don't want you to fix it. I want you to listen to me like rant and be on my side.
2: Yeah.
3: But then when you go try to fix the problem, you're obviously not on my side because you're like trying to either meet in the middle or
4: pick
3: their side.
4: That is the biggest problem. I cannot listen like that. I always think of, well, here's the solution.
3: Right.
4: Here's how you stop that problem.
3: No.
4: And I over and over and over and over beat my head against the wall because they're unhappy with my solution.
3: Well, because you obviously didn't do the right one. Like,
4: I'm just supposed to listen. Yeah. Shut up and listen.
3: Or just at least be on my side. Be like, no, yeah.
2: And then solve the problem when the problem needs to be solved, except not every problem needs to be solved.
3: Exactly.
2: So it's very confusing sometimes to figure out which ones need to be solved and which ones don't.
4: Well put, Jubal.
2: Going over a list of the guy flexes that instantly make a guy more attractive to women. Women online are sharing this right now, showing you just how easy it is to be attractive if you're a guy. Just kind of be a little bit competent, because competence is actually in the top five.
3: Oh my God.
2: Competence. Just don't flex, don't make a fuss, just do something and do it well.
4: Right.
2: Being competent at anything.
4: Put you ahead of all the other men out there.
2: Are guys that incompetent, Victoria?
3: That's actually a whole... I mean, I wouldn't call it incompetent, but there are some guys who are like... For example, I went on a date with the one guy, and this isn't competence, but I don't know what this is, where he wanted to move bars, and so he wanted to go to the one across the street when we had already had drinks at this one. So I said, okay, cool, whatever. We get outside. It is pouring rain. This man sprints across the street to go to another bar and walks in. And so I kind of am like looking around.
2: He doesn't wait for you?
3: No, doesn't wait for me. Doesn't say anything. He just takes off in a sprint. And I'm like,
4: That's just being considerate.
3: Am I supposed to follow you? Yeah. Or like, what are we doing here? So like, it's more of like the surroundings or the... Like,
4: now, I don't know if that's competence as much as that's just being considerate.
2: It's probably the number one thing on the list.
3: What?
2: Thoughtfulness.
4: Yeah.
2: That's the number one guy flex that will make you instantly attractive.
4: Because we don't think enough.
2: But yeah, like grabbing a snack or a drink for them too if you're getting one for yourself.
4: Into the house and you've got a fast food that you picked up on the way home and you didn't get her anything.
3: Yeah, it's like at least get me something like that to me. Like, oh my gosh, like thank you, you're thinking of me.
2: I know my girlfriend will sometimes thank me for certain things like that because I'll be like getting up and like, you want anything from the fridge?
4: Yeah,
2: right. And I'm like, why is she thanking me so?
4: You're very considerate though,
3: because that is because so,
2: I guess it's rare.
3: Bar.
4: Yeah,
3: our
4: it is.
3: So
4: it
3: low.
4: Is. You are very considerate, and the bar is very low.
3: Yeah. Don't you also like write her notes and take her flowers or coffee sometimes? Like, I remember when y'all first started dating.
2: I get coffee all the time, yeah.
3: He would be like, oh yeah, I gotta go. Like, our show would be done, but say like, yeah, I'm gonna go take her coffee real quick. And I'm like, that is, why can't anyone bring me coffee? That is so
4: it's
3: sweet.
4: It's the little things.
3: So.
4: So Jubal's a good man. There it is.
3: Well. I'm just kidding.
2: Your phone break happens every single hour on the 20s. Your next one is coming up right after this. And then right after that is Nina's What's

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2: It's almost time for your phone prank. 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And today I call a guy whose wife set him up because he just started renting out his car on Turo. Uh-huh. So I call him to see if he can help me out with a few questions about his car, except I might be about to rob a bank. Hear it in your phone prank next. It's the Jubal Show.
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2: No, we still have 30 more minutes before the security guard takes his break. I have to call.
3: Hello?
2: Right now. We have 30 more minutes till the security guard takes his break for lunch.
3: But hello?
2: I have to ask the questions. Oh, hello. Hello.
3: Who is this?
2: Hey, is this Carlton?
3: Yeah.
2: Hey. Hi. Hey, Carlton, it's Nathan Charles. I'm the guy that's currently got your car off of Turo. Thank you so much for letting me rent it.
3: Oh, okay. Sorry. I didn't recognize the number. That was weird.
2: Yeah. No, sorry to call you. Everything is great. The car is beautiful. Thank you so much for letting me rent it from you. I was stopping off here. I was just parked outside of a bank, and I had a few questions about the car before I get on with my day, and I figured I'd just call right now and ask.
3: Okay, yeah. What's up?
2: Hey, so first of all, just real quick, the trunk in the car, like the back seats, do they fold down to create extra room?
3: No, I don't think they do. I don't think I can help you with that.
2: No worries. I just, you know, I may be picking up something, and I just wanted to have some extra space in case I needed it, but I will adjust. Not a big deal. Hey, another thing that I noticed about your car before I run in here, there's a dash cam on it. I did not see that in the ad on Turo when it came to renting your car. So there's a dash cam on it, correct?
3: Yeah, I have that for general security purposes.
2: Gotcha.
3: Wait, hang on. What are you doing with my car?
2: Oh, I'm just running some errands right now. I'm just at the bank right now. I'm just running some errands.
3: Okay, but why are you worried about the dash cam?
2: Oh, just, you know, I worry about privacy and stuff like that. So just wanted to make sure, you know,
3: worry about privacy, you're driving someone else's car. Like dash cam should be none of your business.
2: Good point there. But, you know, I worry about things going up into the cloud, people being able to see stuff.
3: Why were you asking me about trunk space? What errands are you running in my car?
2: Hey, real quick, just out of curiosity, does your car have GPS on it? Like, can it be found if something were to happen to it? You know, like, or can police track it? I guess. Can police track it? Are they able to track the vehicle?
3: Yes, it's also got a license plate that people can read. What are you doing with my car? Do I need to be? I think I need to hang up and call the police. When I picked up the phone, you were talking about the security guard taking his break or something. Wait. Are you going to rob the bank?
2: Oh, are you? You're asking me if I'm going to rob a bank in your vehicle that I rented from you on Turo.
3: Yeah, that's what I'm asking you. You're talking about security guards, and you're asking about trunk space, and you're feeding me something about whatever dry cleaning. Want to know if I've got like an alarm and GPS in the car?
2: Okay. Wow, that does sound very suspicious.
3: It sounds like you're trying to use someone else's car as a getaway vehicle without them even realizing.
2: Yeah, hey, let's say I was doing that and I made an error by calling to ask you some really stupid questions. Would you, if I threw you an extra $15,000, maybe would you be okay with just being a little quiet about this conversation?
3: And are you seriously having this conversation with me over the phone right now? We're done. That's it. I'm calling the cops. I can't believe she talked me into renting out my car like this.
2: Hey, Patrick, this is actually Jubal from the Jubal Show doing a phone prank on you, and your wife set you up. It's a joke.
3: Oh my God.
2: She said that you just started renting your car on Turo and wanted to mess with you.
3: I thought you were calling. I thought the worst bank robber in the world was calling me right now.
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1: Talia is on the phone for To Catch a Cheater today, and she says that she's been dating her boyfriend for a little over a year now, but she thinks he might be cheating. So we're going to see if we can help her out. Talia, I'm sorry you're going through, but why do you think your boyfriend's cheating on you?
2: Because he's a serial cheater, and I think I'm really starting to actually like him. Okay. I know that's not like a legit reason, but I'll explain.
1: Okay.
2: So I heard of him on y'all's show, and then I just like randomly met him out one night at a bar.
1: Okay.
2: And I got so excited because I was like, it was like meeting one of you guys. So
1: you heard of him on the show?
3: Yeah,
2: he's been on with you guys a lot. His name is Deshaun.
1: Okay. Yeah. We know Deshaun for sure. If you have listened to the show for a little while, then you may have heard Deshaun on here before. I think Deshaun's actually been on To Catch a Cheater before.
3: Yeah, I think he was.
1: I don't remember if he was cheating or not.
3: I don't think he was.
1: Okay.
3: But
1: okay, so you know Deshaun then, who calls into the show a lot and has been on a To Catch a Cheater before, and you think he's cheating.
2: Yeah. And then we talked about that, and then we started becoming friends. And his ex-girlfriend was actually such a bitch. She was never nice to me at all.
1: Okay.
2: And I was like, okay. And then eventually they broke up, and he was heartbroken for a while.
3: Him being on the show To Catch a Cheater, like, that make you want to go out with him? Like, I feel like usually that would give like the opposite effect.
2: Well, he wasn't cheating. Like, when he was on your show, found out that he wasn't cheating.
1: Okay. Okay,
2: yeah.
1: So all right. But now you think he's cheating.
2: Well, I know he's been shady in the past, and he said he's been working late recently, and he's been saying that he, like, needs a little bit of space, which automatically makes me think that he's getting what he actually wants and needs from someone else.
3: Ooh.
1: Okay. All right.
2: So... I knew that there was a chance he might immediately know what's going on because
1: for
2: like,
1: sure.
2: He's been on the show
1: we talk to him all the time. Like he calls up and we talk to him off the air sometimes. So
4: we're besties.
1: Yeah. So we'll play a song, come back, and then call him and just ask him if he's cheating on you because he's gonna know it's me if we try to do the thing where we set up for flowers or whatever. So
3: yeah.
1: We'll just play a song, come back, and then call him and see if he's cheating on you. Okay.
2: Yeah. Let's do it.
1: Okay. We'll play a song, come back, and get your To Catch a Cheater right after this. It's the Jubal Show. Nah, nah, nah.

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1: Right in the middle of To Catch a Cheater, and if you just joined us, Talia is on the phone, and she thinks that her boyfriend of a little over a year might be messing around, so we're about to call him and see if he is cheating on her. We're not going to try to play any games because he's been on the show a bunch. He was actually on a To Catch a Cheater a while back. I think it's been like over a year at least since, well, definitely over a year because he's been dating Talia now for a year, but he's been on To Catch a Cheater before, so we're just going to call up and ask him if he's cheating on Talia. All right. And Talia, you just think that he's had a history of being kind of shady and he's been acting shady now.
2: Yeah.
1: Okay. All right. Well, here we go. I'm going to call. His name's Deshaun. He's been on the show a bunch. You may have heard him before if you listen to the show a lot. And I'm going to call him right now and see if he'll tell us if he's cheating on you. Here we go.
3: Hello?
1: Hey, Dale. Hello?
3: Man, what's up? Man, not you again, man.
1: It's Jubal. How you doing?
3: What's going on, Jubal, man? What's
1: not much.
3: Up, man?
1: Just calling to check in and see how you're doing. It's been a while since we heard from you.
3: Man, you ain't just checking on me for nothing, man.
1: That is true. We're not checking on you for nothing. Deshaun, we got an email about you, and it's not for a date. It's somebody that thinks you're cheating on them.
3: Man, why can't I ever just win tickets, man? This is crazy.
1: You've been on To Catch a Cheater before, and to your credit, you weren't cheating, but now Talia emailed us, and she thinks
2: baby.
1: That you might be messing around.
3: Oh, my God, baby. Like, Talia, what the hell? Man, what the hell are we on the radio for? Like, what you got going on? I told you I needed space. Like, I don't even know how you're doing all of this.
2: Yeah, I know that you told me you needed space, but why? I've been like literally nothing but supportive and there for you, and now all of a sudden you're asking for space? Like, that's super sus.
1: Wait, so Deshaun said he wanted space from you, Talia?
3: Yeah.
2: Yeah.
1: Okay.
4: And you don't want to give it to him.
1: So does that mean you guys are together or aren't?
3: No, we are not together. This is crazy.
2: Yes, we are.
3: No.
2: I think that... I can help you think. We can think and reflect together. I love reflecting. Like, we can make this a group activity.
5: Oh, fun.
3: Yeah, you know, we only been dated for like 2 months. So I don't know why she's telling everybody it's been over a year. Like, everybody says that. Like, my friends came and said, you know.
2: A year ago. Yeah, we met a year ago.
3: No,
2: okay?
3: Yeah, you're right. We met a year ago. We didn't start dating until 2 months ago.
6: Literally, all that is just semantics. It doesn't matter.
3: Just because you knew me, just because we met, I mean, we were together the day that we met, you know?
2: Okay, listen, Deshaun, I wasn't even going to bring this up because the past is the past, but your past includes this show and this segment more times than Spirit Airlines has customer complaints, okay?
3: Damn, where the f*** did that come from?
2: I just had to say it because you know what? It's true. And if we want this relationship to last, we have to fight for it and be honest with each other, Deshaun.
3: Yeah, we should fight for it, but you know, I'm just tired of surrendering right now, you know. So
2: what does that even mean? What does that mean? You're tired of surrendering?
3: Yes, I'm absolutely tired.
2: Don't surrender. Yeah, so don't do that. Fight for us.
3: Yo, we got Rambo over here, man. I can't do no more fight.
2: You're just giving up on us. Like, this is what you do, and this is why you have such a sketchy past. Is that you just like things when it's convenient for you, and when things go like a little bit awry, you don't want to sit down and work through it. You just want to abandon your post and just go another girl.
1: Okay, so are you cheating or not, Deshaun?
3: Listen, you got to be in a relationship with somebody to be cheating. We're not together, so how can I cheat on somebody that I'm not, you know, that I'm not with? You know what I mean? And I know y'all hearing what I'm hearing. Y'all hear she's crazy. I know y'all hear.
2: Hey, just a little note for you, since you love to be with women, don't ever call a woman crazy, okay? You don't even know what crazy is.
3: I'm sorry. I apologize for saying I shouldn't have called you that. But she's a little over the top. Is that better? Do y'all see this right now? I know the listeners are too, man. Don't act like y'all don't hear this. Y'all hear her.
2: I can't even, like, you don't even sound like you right now. So here's what I'm going to do. I'm going to hang up. I'm going to give you some time, and I'm going to call you tomorrow. Obviously, you need, like, a good night's rest or something. I love you. Goodbye. I will call you tomorrow.
1: She hung up, Deshaun. She just hung up.
3: I can't catch a break, man. Jesus Christ, man.
1: Well, it looks like she's going to call you tomorrow, so hopefully you get enjoy the rest of your space today.
4: Yeah, because you're still in a relationship, bro.
3: I'm blocking right now. I'm going to hang up with you guys. I will press that block button.
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2: You do?
3: Uh-huh.
2: Okay, what are you talking about?
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1: Seacrest with you, Sissany, Tanya, everybody's here. By the way, what is the right way to get a number these days? Do you hand them your phone, or do you have to do that thing where they sync contacts?
2: Is it phones?
1: Michaela, you're with our
2: Is it phone numbers,
1: Michaela,
2: or is
1: you're
2: it
1: the only one that knows?
2: Or is it IG accounts?
1: Michaela, you meet a dude. Do you like do that thing where they sync their thing? They just like it like automatically morphs.
2: Yeah.
1: Or do you give them their phone and put the plus in?
3: I don't know what this is.
1: When you want a guy's number, a guy's number or give your number, do you just hand them your phone and type it in? Do you get their phone and type it in? Do you do the whoom?
3: I think they just ask for it, and they either hand me their phone, I give them my number,
2: the whoom thing is
1: so
2: very sexy.
1: Fine to hand.
2: It's
1: fine
2: so
1: to hand
2: easy.
1: Your phone off.
3: Yeah, yeah.
1: It's fine to hand your phone off. But what if you hand your phone off and you don't

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1: Well, it looks like Benny Blanco also filled out the workbook calling in the ones, Sisney. 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
1: Wait, hold on. 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How are you going to celebrate? By hitting up your ex later on tonight?
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0: 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Okay. Your new boyfriend about that life.
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1: Yeah, what happened is EJ. So there's a dad out there that is suing a school district because of what the teacher said to his son. And it wasn't even that bad. We'll definitely break the story down next.

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1: Y'all, appreciate you vibing on a Tuesday afternoon. My name is EJ. Right quick, I want to talk about the pettiest reason you stop being friends with someone. Please, let's get to the bottom of this next. Hit me up.

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1: Guys, I cannot with this story. 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And I'm thinking to myself, how? You're literally talking. I can't. 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
1: Yo, you already know. You got EJ at It Is Me EJ on the gram. And you know what? We're talking about the pettiest reason you stop being friends with someone. What's the issue? What happened? I need you to break this down next. Hit me up.

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1: 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It is EJ. So I went out with my friends over the weekend. Big mistake, because I feel like we went way too hard, being as though I am still feeling the effects of going out over the weekend. 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
2: 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I haven't seen her in a while, so it's kind of a little reunion with my two college friends.
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0: 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I'm going to let you have 24 minutes, and then I'm going to call you and tell you that you need to run home because something dramatic happened, so you can get out of there, okay?
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1: Y'all, appreciate you rocking on a Tuesday afternoon. What's popping? My name is EJ. Did you hear about this dad who apparently is suing a school district because of what a teacher said to his son? 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
0: Katie, why are you smiling?
2: Oh, I'm smiling today because my parents are in town visiting.
0: Ooh.
2: I haven't seen them since December, so it's really exciting.
0: That's awesome. And what are you guys' plans?
2: Tonight we're going to some place that I've never heard of to get some of the best pizza in the city.
0: Yes. Do your parents stay with you or do they get a hotel?
2: They have a hotel.
1: That's okay.
0: Hey, you enjoy the family time. I know it means so much, and appreciate you putting positive vibes with us.
2: Oh, awesome. Thank you.

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1: The DM we got says, my boyfriend just asked me to come on his family vacation, but I might have to pay for it.
0: Is that a big deal or is it kind of get over it? We have her on hold. We'll keep her anonymous. She joins us next inside group chat.